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Hey, we're into the 8 o'clock hour, and we are on a roll, my friends. We got Michael Jackson coming up. A group that always makes you sound surprised when you say their name. Aha! Also, music from the Coors right now on 94.7 WELK.

0: Aha! 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You got Elkins' greatest hits. Hey, listen, I got Denise Williams, Breathe, and the Doobie Brothers lined up. Let's talk about the great gas and grocery giveaway. There are two more to go, and they're both this week, and they're both in Tucker County. How about that? Yeah, we didn't forget about you, Tucker County. We're coming over there to the St. George Medical Clinic. Both locations, they're going to have patient appreciation days there. So the next stop is going to be on Tuesday, August 4th in Canaan Valley at the St. George Medical Clinic from 11 till 2. Now, the radio crew is going to be there with the wind tunnel. You can jump in there, maybe win a gas card or a grocery card, $100 value each, or a treasure on the mountain ticket. Who knows what you could win? Lots of radio swag and more. So come out for that. That's on Tuesday. Then on Thursday, yeah, just 2 days after that, last stop in the great gas and grocery giveaway is in St. George. It's the St. George Medical Clinic in St. George. The radio crew will be there, again, with the wind tunnel, giving away tons of prizes. And it is customer patient appreciation day there, so stop in and see them. It's going to be a great time. 2 days next week in Tucker County.
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0: Michael McDonald, Doobie Brothers, What a Fool Believes. 94.7 WELK. You've got Elkins' Greatest Hits. I got Santana coming up with Michelle Branch. Stevie Nicks and Don Henley on the way. Hey, don't forget you can make donations for flood relief here at the radio station. Heard somebody come in a little while ago up front talking to Trina, brought some items in. 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We'll fill up the conference room again. We had to send out a truckload because we were running out of space. 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
23: Here's the Metro News AccuWeather forecast. Tonight, expect mostly clear skies with fog developing later, lowering visibility. The temperature will drop to 54 degrees. Tomorrow, anticipate pleasant weather with a mix of sunshine and clouds, reaching a high of 78 degrees. Tomorrow night will be mainly clear with fog, reducing visibility late at night and a low of 52 degrees. Moving into Friday, there will be a mix of clouds and sunshine with temperatures rising to a high of 83 degrees. For weather anytime, download the AccuWeather app. For Metro News, I'm meteorologist Jason Catterina.
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0: Oh, it is nice. Leather and Lace. Stevie Nicks of Fleetwood Mac. Don Henley of the Eagles. Nice combination. Roger with you here till the midnight hour. We are going to be rolling into the 9 o'clock hour soon. Taking us that way. Oh, they're locked and loaded, my friends. Taylor Dane, Olivia Newton-John, Spandau Ballet. 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

One of my favorites, Tina Turner. What's love got to do with it? 94.7 WEOK. We are into the 9 o'clock hour. They are stacked, racked, and ready to rock. Music from Duncan Sheik, George Michael. This is The Fray.

0: George Michael, 94.7 WELK. You've got Elkin's Greatest Hits. I've got Peter Gabriel's In Your Eyes coming up. Jewel with Stand Still. And Madonna's Lucky Star. We're 94.7 WELK. Don't forget, Friday, Miss Melissa's going to be in Buchanan. 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

0: Madonna's Lucky Star, 94.7 WELK. 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
5: Here's the Metro News AccuWeather forecast. Tonight, expect mostly clear skies with fog developing later. Lowering visibility, the temperature will drop to 54 degrees. Tomorrow, anticipate pleasant weather with a mix of sunshine and clouds, reaching a high of 78 degrees. Tomorrow night will be mainly clear with fog reducing visibility late at night and a low of 52 degrees. Moving into Friday, there will be a mix of clouds and sunshine with temperatures rising to a high of 83 degrees. For weather anytime, download the AccuWeather app. For Metro News, I'm meteorologist Jason Caterina.
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Glenn Medeiros, 94.7 WELK. Oh, I got so much music lined up for you as we roll into the 10 o'clock hour. Sheryl Crow, If It Makes You Happy, coming up. Got Gregory Abbott, He'll Shake You Down. A little later in the hour, The Bangles, Kenny Loggins, Sister Sledge. The list goes on and on. Right now, music from Rihanna.

0: Gregory Abbott, 94.7 WELK. You got Elkins' greatest hits, and you got me until the midnight hour. Thanks for coming along for the ride. If you're not a member of the Scotty's Birthday Club, you need to be. 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Get yourself signed up. Each week, we give away a $25 gift certificate to Scotty's Restaurant. We just put all those birthday names from that week in a hat. Draw out a name like Rosetta Dobbins. Yeah, Rosetta's our latest winner. Congrats. We're 94.7 WELK. Manic Monday from the Bengals coming up. I got Footloose from Kenny Loggins. And one you can sing and dance along to. Sister Sledge as We Are Family. 94.7 WELK.
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0: 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Hey, not only are we accepting flood donations here at the radio station, we are getting out to the affected areas as well. 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And she's going to be in Buchanan on Friday, the hardest hit areas, from 1 to 3 on Friday at the Auxiliary Gym at West Virginia Wesleyan College. 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
2: Here's the Metro News AccuWeather forecast. Tonight, expect mostly clear skies with fog developing later. Lowering visibility, the temperature will drop to 54 degrees. Tomorrow, anticipate pleasant weather with a mix of sunshine and clouds, reaching a high of 78 degrees. Tomorrow night will be mainly clear with fog, reducing visibility late at night and a low of 52 degrees. Moving into Friday, there will be a mix of clouds and sunshine with temperatures rising to a high of 83 degrees. For weather anytime, download the AccuWeather app. For Metro News, I'm meteorologist Jason Catterick. Arena.
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0: Stevie Wonder, part-time lover. 94.7 WELK. You've got Elkin's Greatest Hits. You got me for another hour plus. Yeah, we're going to be rolling into my final hour here in just a bit. Backstreet Boys will take us there along with James Taylor and music from Starship. Keep up to date with the community calendar at 947WELK.com. 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

Simply Red. And now they got the name for the group. Their lead singer has red hair. Okay. Yeah, kind of simple. Coming up, Donna Summer with Last Dance. I've got Chris Cross. Well, I call him Chris. You call him Christopher. Along with Michael McDonald, Ride Like the Wind. Right now, music from Sarah Bareilles.

Christopher Cross, along with Michael McDonald. Good pairing there. Ride Like the Wind. Little Yacht Rock on a Wednesday night. 94.7 WELK. You got Elkin's greatest hits. Hey, I got to tell you, the last two gas and grocery giveaways are coming up this week. A couple days apart. Tuesday and Thursday. 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It's Patient Appreciation Days, and they're going to be there with the wind tunnel, give away $100 in gas, $100.

0: $1,000 in groceries, Treasure on the Mountain ticket, radio swag, and more. And then on Thursday, they're heading back to Tucker County over to St. George for the St. George location of the medical clinic from 11 until 2. The radio crew will be there again with the wind tunnel, giving away all those great prizes, and that's going to be the very last one of the summer. So don't miss out on it. It'd be worth the drive over. We're 94.7 WELK, and we'll see you there.
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0: Hey, this is Roger Taylor. I know what you're thinking. Didn't he retire a couple of years ago? They even had a big going away party for him at Town Square. Well, that's all true. But my coworkers talked me into sticking around and working part-time. And I've done that off and on for the last couple of years. But honestly, all of my favorite shows on the streaming networks are in between seasons, so I thought I'd spend a little time playing Elkins' greatest hits here on 94.7 WELK.
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0: 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Daryl Hall, John Oates, 94.7 WELK. 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
4: Here's the Metro News AccuWeather forecast. Tonight, expect mostly clear skies with fog developing later. Lowering visibility, the temperature will drop to 54 degrees. Tomorrow, anticipate pleasant weather with a mix of sunshine and clouds, reaching a high of 78 degrees. Tomorrow night will be mainly clear with fog reducing visibility late at night and a low of 52 degrees. Moving into Friday, there will be a mix of clouds and sunshine with temperatures rising to a high of 83 degrees. For weather anytime, download the AccuWeather app. For Metro News, I'm meteorologist Jason Catterini.
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0: That's your song from Elton John on 94.7 WELK. Where does the time go, my friends? I got time for just a few more. Paul Young. Then I've got John Paul Young. How about that? Paul Young and John Paul Young back to back. Music from Pink. But as for me, well, it's been fun, but I'm done. I'm gone. I'm history. I'm a ghost. I'm out of here. I got to roll, my friends. I'll be back tomorrow night for a Thursday show. Have a great night, and I will see you then.
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It's UB40 and Red Red Wine. Hey, thanks a lot for having us tuned in tonight. Certainly appreciate it as we slowly get set to wrap up the month of July around here. Yep, just a couple of days left. Here comes John Legend. It's All of Me.

0: Smokey Robinson and Justice here. All right, well, this new research is interesting. I mean, obviously, a lot more research is going to need to be done, but results from a small clinical trial are suggesting that you could reduce risk of developing dementia by eating during fewer hours of the day. Now, one of the suggested pieces of advice, don't eat within 4 hours of going to bed.
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0: It's Night Shift from the Commodores. All right, well, unfortunately, it's kind of a sign of the times, but this is pretty interesting. I hadn't actually heard about this. Schools in Florida, Georgia, and Colorado are buying pepper spray drones that are able to smash through windows and ram attackers in the event of a potential on-campus shooter.
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2: Here's the Metro News AccuWeather forecast. Overnight, expect mostly clear skies with fog causing reduced visibilities and a low of 55. Tomorrow, Thursday, will be pleasant with a mix of sun and clouds and a high of 78. Thursday night will be mainly clear with late fog lowering visibilities and a low of 53. On Friday, anticipate a mixture of clouds and sunshine with a high of 81. For weather anytime, download the AccuWeather app. For Metro News, I'm meteorologist Jason Caterina.
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0: Van Morrison and that brown-eyed girl classic. All right, well, if you or somebody you know is a 60 Minutes fan, there's going to be a new face joining 60 Minutes in the fall. Yeah, the new season is going to have CBS News' Nora O'Donnell on the show.
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It's Robbie Dupree and Steal Away. Well, thanks a lot for having us on. As we slowly work our way towards that Thursday morning around here with a little assistance from Lewis Capaldi, this is Before You Go.

0: Jack Wagner and All I Need. All right, well, we hear about Dolly Parton every so often, but you never really hear about her 11 siblings. Yeah, 11 of them. Dolly's brother, Coy Parton, he passed away about a week ago. Yeah, Coy was 82.
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0: They're the Bee Gees, and you should be dancing. All right, well, this kind of thing is always so subjective anyway, but some research platform here in the country has put out their top five most disliked names in the United States. Those names would be Karen, Chad, Donald, Damien, and John.
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2: Here's the Metro News AccuWeather forecast. Overnight, expect mostly clear skies with fog causing reduced visibilities and a low of 55. Tomorrow, Thursday, will be pleasant with a mix of sun and clouds and a high of 78. Thursday night will be mainly clear with late fog lowering visibilities and a low of 53. On Friday, anticipate a mixture of clouds and sunshine with a high of 81. For weather anytime, download the AccuWeather app. For Metro News, I'm meteorologist Jason Caterina.
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0: There's Elton John. It's Sad Songs. All right, well, I don't know if you are alive at the time or remember the big historic concert in Budapest in 1986 by the rock and roll icons Queen. But when that happened, they became the very first Western rock artist to perform behind the Iron Curtain. And to celebrate the event's 40th anniversary, I guess the video of the concert has been restored to 4K and has newly remixed audio for when it hits movie theaters coming up on October 7th.
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Christopher Cross and Arthur's Theme. Well, thanks so much for having us tuned in. Slowly working our way towards that final Thursday morning of July with music from Harry Styles. It's Adore You.

0: Anita Baker, and Sweet Love. All right, well, I'm sure you've heard the latest NBA rumor, right? Or have you? LeBron James, of course, going to be playing for the Philadelphia 76ers next NBA season. But LeBron apparently going to be living in New York City, and he's going to commute to the 76ers via helicopter. Oh, to live the flip side. What would that be like?
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0: It's Billy Ocean and Suddenly. All right, well, if you've been a Prince fan over the many decades, yeah, apparently a Broadway musical of the late Prince's Purple Rain is going to be hitting the bright lights starting next spring.
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2: Here's the Metro News AccuWeather forecast. Overnight, expect mostly clear skies with fog causing reduced visibilities and a low of 55. Tomorrow, Thursday, will be pleasant with a mix of sun and clouds and a high of 78. Thursday night will be mainly clear with late fog lowering visibilities and a low of 53. On Friday, anticipate a mixture of clouds and sunshine with a high of 81. For weather anytime, download the AccuWeather app. For Metro News, I'm meteorologist Jason Caterina.
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0: It's Ambrosia and Biggest Part of Me. All right, well, have you heard this rumor going around? Yeah, apparently a talk with Nickelodeon actress Jennifer Tadmori. She says that after appearing on 11 episodes of the TV series Ned's Declassified School Survival Guide from 2004 to 2006, she recently got a residual check in the mail. Forget this. 2 cents. Yeah, just 2 pennies.
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Hall & Oates, that's Maneater. Well, thanks so much for having us tuned in. My name is Scott. Appreciate the company as we work our way towards that Thursday morning with Christina Perry and A Thousand Years.

0: Michael McDonald and Sweet Freedom. All right, well, Poison frontman Brett Michaels getting a little R&R these days. Yeah, he is recovering from kidney stone surgery. Apparently, he'll be off the road for about 3 to 4 weeks and then does hope to resume touring sometime in late August.
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0: to see you tonight. Well, apparently Starbucks locations around the United States going all orange on us for the rest of the summer. Yeah, they've got five new drinks, some orange cream cold brew, an iced orange cream latte, iced orange cream matcha, iced orange cream chai, and an orange cream frappuccino.
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2: Here's the Metro News AccuWeather forecast. Overnight, expect mostly clear skies with fog causing reduced visibilities and a low of 55. Tomorrow, Thursday, will be pleasant with a mix of sun and clouds and a high of 78. Thursday night will be mainly clear with late fog lowering visibilities and a low of 53. On Friday, anticipate a mixture of clouds and sunshine with a high of 81. For weather anytime, download the AccuWeather app. For Metro News, I'm meteorologist Jason Caterina.
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0: Rod Stewart and Some Guys Have All the Luck. All right, well, did you hear about the big auction the other night at the former home, along with memorabilia, too, from the late Colonel Sanders, you know, the founder of Kentucky Fried Chicken, including his 5,000-square-foot home, which he named Blackwood Hall. But his personal watches were up for grabs, an original cash register, his cutlery set, a bust sculpted by his daughter, and a commercial gas range, too, from the Colonel's former residents.
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There's Whitney, and so emotional. Well, thanks so much for having us on as we get a little bit closer to firing up that Thursday workday with Leona Lewis and Bleeding Love.

0: Patty Austin with James Ingram and Baby Come To Me. All right, well, the end is near for paper checks, at least in other parts of the world. Yeah, did you hear that Germany is getting rid of paper checks by the end of 2027, while Australia is bidding them adieu by the year 2030? Yeah, do you think we'll ever do it here in the United States? I would guess we will at some point, but probably not that soon.
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2: Here's the Metro News AccuWeather forecast. Overnight, expect mostly clear skies with fog causing reduced visibilities and a low of 55. Tomorrow, Thursday, will be pleasant with a mix of sun and clouds and a high of 78. Thursday night will be mainly clear with late fog lowering visibilities and a low of 53. On Friday, anticipate a mixture of clouds and sunshine with a high of 81. For weather anytime, download the AccuWeather app. For Metro News, I'm meteorologist Jason Caterina.
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0: Mariah Carey, and Always Be My Baby. All right, well, leave it to Stanford football players to do this. I mean, they're a bunch of smarty pants, right? Stanford University football players have formed the very first campus chapter of the College Football Players Association. Yeah, a step towards potential unionization and collective bargaining with the players.
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0: 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All right, well, this could certainly be good information to have moving forward. 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

0: Four Seasons and December 1963 on 94.7 WELK. Well, don't forget about that Bird's House of Donuts morning show back on for our listening fun this morning starting at 6. And of course, 34 different flavors of donuts waiting for you, along with breakfast sandwiches and items for lunch too at Bird's House of Donuts at 224 Davis Avenue.
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2: Here's the Metro News AccuWeather forecast. Overnight, expect mostly clear skies with fog causing reduced visibilities and a low of 55. Tomorrow, Thursday, will be pleasant with a mix of sun and clouds and a high of 78. Thursday night will be mainly clear with late fog lowering visibilities and a low of 53. On Friday, anticipate a mixture of clouds and sunshine with a high of 81. For weather anytime, download the AccuWeather app. For Metro News, I'm meteorologist Jason Caterina.
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0: Christopher Cross, and Sailing. All right, well, if you or somebody you know has been a 60 Minutes fan over the decades, yeah, there's some new faces joining 60 Minutes in the fall. One of them will be Norah O'Donnell.
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1: West Virginia Metro News, I'm Jeff Jenkins. Data centers will pay for the electricity they use. That's the word from OnPower President Chris Beam. Beam says once a natural gas power plant is built in Montague County, the data center it will fuel will pay for it.
2: We've set this up where the customer that will take service from this new asset is that customer will take on all the costs associated with the asset that serves them. So if it's a 100-megawatt customer and it's a 100-megawatt plant, they'll pay for the entire plant.
1: Until then, OnPower is seeking an upfront surcharge from its customers. Beam was a guest Wednesday on Metro News Talkline. Meanwhile, the president of the West Virginia Coal Association has concerns about that proposed plant.
3: West Virginia Coal Association President Chris Hamilton worries that a planned gas-fired power plant next to the existing coal-fired Fort Martin Power Station could someday replace the existing facility. He says early reports around the new plant caught the Coal Association's attention.
4: That raised some red flags, of course, and we became a little more concerned and engaged with the development and proposal of this particular plant.
3: Construction on the gas-powered Fort Martin Power plant could begin in 2027. I'm Daniel Woods, WVMetroNews.com.
1: The West Virginia Lottery has released its year-end financial numbers for fiscal year 2026. Lottery brought in a total of $1.33 billion in sales. 24 of the last 25 years, the lottery has topped $1 billion. 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For 40 years, the voice of West Virginia.
5: Come on, Liam, let's go. 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Oh, come on, use your head! 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
6: There he goes again. 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
1: That's what Liam wants.
0: That's what we all want.
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3: A preliminary hearing is scheduled this morning in Cabell County Magistrate Court in a triple murder case. Joshua Deal allegedly killed his ex-wife, Sean Deal, earlier this month, along with her two teenage children. Cabell County deputies say all three victims were stabbed to death. Deal was scheduled to be in Cabell County Magistrate Court at 10:30 this morning. The WVU Board of Governors says university now has full ownership of the University Place apartment complex in Morgantown. They've settled a lawsuit. From the Metro News Anchor Desk, I'm Jeff Jenkins.
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5: Here's the Metro News AccuWeather forecast. Today will be pleasant with a mix of sun and clouds reaching a high of 78. Tonight will be mainly clear, but fog may reduce visibility later with a low of 53. Tomorrow we'll have a combination of clouds and sunshine with a high of 81. Moving on to Saturday, expect humid conditions with intervals of sun and clouds and a high of 83. Sunday will be cloudy and humid with a chance of a few showers and a thunderstorm and a high of 77. For weather anytime, download the AccuWeather app. For Metro News, I'm meteorologist Joe Lundberg.
6: Iced, cream-filled, and fruit-filled donuts. 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

0: may recall that song was also a country hit for Conway Twitty. His version was basically just him bragging. The Pointer Sisters right there at Slow Hand. Thanks so much for dropping by. REO Speedwagon on the way, representing their softer side. Good morning.
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0: With this Metro News Minute, I'm Jeff Jenkins. Data centers will pay for the electricity they use. That's the word from OnPower President Chris Beam. Beam says once a natural gas-fired power plant is built in Montague County, the data center it will fuel will pay for it.
1: We've set this up where the customer that will take service from this new asset is that customer will take on all the costs associated with the asset that serves them. So if it's a 100-megawatt customer and it's a 100-megawatt plant, they'll pay for the entire plant.
0: Until then, OnPower is seeking an upfront surcharge from its other customers. Beam was a guest Wednesday on Metro News Talk Line. A preliminary hearing is scheduled this morning in Cabell County Magistrate Court in a triple murder case. Joshua Deal allegedly killed his ex-wife, Sean Deal, earlier this month, along with her two teenage children. The West Virginia Lottery has released its year-end financial numbers for fiscal year 2026. And for 24 of the last 25 years, the lottery reports more than $1 billion in sales. With this Metro News Minute, I'm Jeff.
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7: Here's the Metro News AccuWeather forecast. Today will be pleasant with a mix of sun and clouds reaching a high of 78. Tonight will be mainly clear, but fog may reduce visibility later with a low of 53. Tomorrow we'll have a combination of clouds and sunshine with a high of 81. Moving on to Saturday, expect humid conditions with intervals of sun and clouds and a high of 83. Sunday will be cloudy and humid with a chance of a few showers and a thunderstorm and a high of 77. For weather anytime, download the AccuWeather app. For Metro News, I'm meteorologist Joe Lundberg.
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0: The song was written by Christine McVie for then-husband John McVie when she said she knew their relationship was over. Don't Stop Thinking About Tomorrow from Fleetwood Mac. The Cars on the way, a notable departure from their usual sound that ended up being one of their biggest hits.
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2: Virginia Metro News, I'm Jeff Jenkins. Governor Patrick Morrison continues to make stops in central West Virginia during flood recovery efforts.
3: The governor traveled to Weston Wednesday for a flood update and praised the reopening of the Shop and Save, and also put out the call for volunteers with construction experience. And he also had harsh words for those considering less than ethical conduct.
4: Be on the lookout for people trying to rip you off, because the heavy hand of the state will come down hard on you if you steal from our people.
3: In a week, the National Guard has removed 6,000 tons of debris.

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1: There are close to two dozen businesses closed in Weston due to the flood. The water got 1 inch from getting into Appalachian Glass, where owner Chip Turner says he knows he's fortunate.
2: It got so high, I just kept saying, it's not coming in the building. It's not coming in the building. And it got up, and I was like, it's not coming in the building. And it finally, it just started settling back down.
1: Turner says he feels for other business owners in Weston. He says it's an awful situation for many of them. Governor Morsi is still waiting to hear from President Donald Trump on a request for a federal disaster declaration. Morsi made the expedited request last weekend for seven counties. Morsi's request includes he's seeking both individual and public assistance. 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
1: Police in Ranson are continuing their investigation into a fatal crash that happened Monday afternoon. An SUV and passenger car were involved in that wreck on the Route 9 bypass near Flowing Springs Road. The driver of the passenger vehicle died. No names have been released. Wreck happened at about 4:22 Monday afternoon. The back-to-school sales tax holiday starts tomorrow in West Virginia and runs through next Monday. Shoppers won't have to pay the state's 6% sales tax on qualifying back-to-school items. From the Metro News Anchor Desk, I'm Jeff Jenkins.
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6: Here's the Metro News AccuWeather forecast. Today will be pleasant with a mix of sun and clouds reaching a high of 78. Tonight will be mainly clear, but fog may reduce visibility later with a low of 53. Tomorrow we'll have a combination of clouds and sunshine with a high of 81. Moving on to Saturday, expect humid conditions with intervals of sun and clouds and a high of 83. Sunday will be cloudy and humid with a chance of a few showers and a thunderstorm and a high of 77. For weather anytime, download the AccuWeather app. For Metro News, I'm meteorologist Joe Lundberg.
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0: Gas Me, that should have been the Oscar winner for Best Original Song 1985. Ended up losing out to another song from the White Knight soundtrack. Lionel Richie's Say You, Say Me. That's Phil Collins, Marilyn Martin, written by Stephen Bishop, Separate Lives. The Bengals on the way.
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0: With this Metro News Minute, I'm Jeff Jenkins. In the flood zone, there are close to two dozen businesses closed in Weston. And the water got 1 inch from getting into Appalachian Glass, where owner Chip Turner says he knows he's fortunate.
1: It got so high, I just kept saying, it's not coming in the building. It's not coming in the building. And it got up, and I was like, it's not coming in the building. And it just started settling back down.
0: Meanwhile, Governor Morsi is still waiting to hear from President Donald Trump on a request for a federal disaster declaration. Morsi made the expedited request last weekend for seven counties. Morsi's request, which included a letter of support from the state's congressional delegation, is seeking both individual and public assistance. The back-to-school sales tax holiday starts tomorrow in West Virginia and runs through Monday. Shoppers won't have to pay the state's 6% sales tax on qualifying back-to-school items. And weather forecasters say today's going to be a nice day. Plenty of sunshine in the state, lower humidity, temperatures in the low 80s. With this Metro News Minute, I'm Jeff Jank.
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5: Here's the Metro News AccuWeather forecast. Today will be pleasant with a mix of sun and clouds reaching a high of 78. Tonight will be mainly clear, but fog may reduce visibility later with a low of 53. Tomorrow we'll have a combination of clouds and sunshine with a high of 81. Moving on to Saturday, expect humid conditions with intervals of sun and clouds and a high of 83. Sunday will be cloudy and humid with a chance of a few showers and a thunderstorm and a high of 77. For weather anytime, download the AccuWeather app. For Metro News, I'm meteorologist Joe Lundberg.
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0: It was one of the top 10 songs of all 1981, which is pretty impressive when you consider it was not a number one hit. In fact, he never did have a number one as a solo artist. Smokey Robinson and Being With You. Darren Hayes and Daniel Jones together as Savage Garden next.
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1: Virginia Metro News, I'm Jeff Jenkins. The State Election Commission is meeting next Friday to discuss a former state delegate.
2: Elliot Pritt remains the Republican nominee in the 50th district race in the West Virginia House of Delegates. He resigned his seat in the legislature earlier this week over allegations of sex crimes against an underage girl. However, he hasn't removed himself from the November ballot. Pritt is behind bars while a federal investigation takes place into his reported misconduct. Fayette County Republicans are asking the State Election Commission to remove Pritt from the ballot. If he were to be disqualified rather than resign, the Republicans could replace him. State election officials will discuss the potential for disqualification during a meeting on August 7th at noon. I'm Jack Carlson, WVMetroNews.com.
1: The West Virginia Coal Association continues to express concern about Mon Power's natural gas-fired power plant planned to be built near Morgantown. President Chris Hamilton says he knows the PSC supports coal, but he says you never know, that could change.
3: They do have the ability and latitude to revisit issues over time. So I have full trust and confidence in what Chairman Lane indicate from the gavel, but she may not be here forever like all of us.
1: Hamilton was a guest earlier this week on Metro News Talk Line. The West Virginia Lottery has topped $1 billion in sales for the sixth straight year since COVID. 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
2: The WVU Board of Governors says it settled a lawsuit over the University Place apartment complex along University Avenue in Sunnyside. That settlement recently reached in connection with a 2024 lawsuit over the Morgantown-based housing facility. And the settlement gives WVU full ownership of the housing complex. Cabell County magistrate will be asked today to send triple murder charges against a LeSage man to a Cabell County grand jury for consideration. Joshua Deal is due in court this morning. From the Metro News Anchor Desk, I'm Jeff Jenkins.
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4: Here's the Metro News AccuWeather forecast. Today will be pleasant with a mix of sun and clouds reaching a high of 78. Tonight will be mainly clear, but fog may reduce visibility later with a low of 53. Tomorrow we'll have a combination of clouds and sunshine with a high of 81. Moving on to Saturday, expect humid conditions with intervals of sun and clouds and a high of 83. Sunday will be cloudy and humid with a chance of a few showers and a thunderstorm and a high of 77. For weather anytime, download the AccuWeather app. For Metro News, I'm meteorologist Joe Lundberg.
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0: It was one of the top 10 songs of all 1987. And also a track that would later become a hit for Sixpence and None the Richer in the 2000s, Crowded House and Don't Dream It's Over. Mr. Mister has one of the top 10 of all 1985 on the way.
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0: With this Metro News Minute, I'm Jeff Jenkins. The West Virginia Coal Association continues to express concern about Mon Power's natural gas-fired power plant planned to be built near Morgantown. President Chris Hamilton says he's concerned Mon Power may decide one day to close the coal plant, which would be next to the gas plant. Hamilton says he's heard the support of the Public Service Commission on coal, but he says things could change. He was a guest earlier this week on Metro News Talkline. The West Virginia Lottery has topped $1 billion in sales in the sixth straight year since COVID. The lottery released its 2026 fiscal year-end numbers Wednesday. Sales were $1.33 billion during the past 12 months. A Cabell County magistrate will be asked today to send triple murder charges against a LeSage man to a Cabell County grand jury for consideration. Joshua Deal, scheduled to appear in magistrate court for a preliminary hearing at 10:30. He allegedly stabbed to death his ex-wife and her two teenage children this month. With this Metro News Minute, I'm Jeff Jenkins.
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2: Here's the Metro News AccuWeather forecast. Today will be pleasant with a mix of sun and clouds reaching a high of 78. Tonight will be mainly clear, but fog may reduce visibility later with a low of 53. Tomorrow we'll have a combination of clouds and sunshine with a high of 81. Moving on to Saturday, expect humid conditions with intervals of sun and clouds and a high of 83. Sunday will be cloudy and humid with a chance of a few showers and a thunderstorm and a high of 77. For weather anytime, download the AccuWeather app. For Metro News, I'm meteorologist Joe Lundberg.
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0: Best remembered for that song right there. A British artist, no less, Desiree, and You Gotta Be. Thanks so much for starting your day right here. Richard Marx is on the way. A song written for his then-girlfriend, later wife for a time, actress Cynthia Rhodes.
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3: Chaka Khan has issued an official statement. 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The current Greatest Hits Live DVD and CD that is now being distributed and sold by Cleopatra on sites such as Amazon has not been authorized for release by Chaka Khan or her management. This performance is by no means representative of Chaka Khan's stage presence and should not have been released. We are currently seeking legal action against the illegal use and sale of these products and ask the consumers not purchase them due to copyright infringement laws that are being violated. We thank you for your cooperation in this matter. Unquote. All right, so don't you dare buy him or Chaka's gonna come and get you. I feel for you. Today's Absolutely 80s Spotlight.
0: Chaka Khan. Chaka Khan. Chaka Khan. Chaka Khan. Chaka Khan.

0: It is rather fitting that the song was called On My Own because they recorded their parts of the song separately and they were mushed together in the studio. Michael McDonald, Patti LaBelle. In fact, they only met after the song became a hit, On My Own. Rod Stewart is still to come.
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3: Here's the Metro News AccuWeather forecast. Today will be pleasant with a mix of sun and clouds reaching a high of 78. Tonight will be mainly clear, but fog may reduce visibility later with a low of 53. Tomorrow we'll have a combination of clouds and sunshine with a high of 81. Moving on to Saturday, expect humid conditions with intervals of sun and clouds and a high of 83. Sunday will be cloudy and humid with a chance of a few showers and a thunderstorm and a high of 77. For weather anytime, download the AccuWeather app. For Metro News, I'm meteorologist Joe Lundberg.
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1: Hey, this is Roger Taylor. 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Well, that's all true. But my coworkers talked me into sticking around and working part-time. 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
1: West Virginia Metro News, I'm Jeff Jenkins. Secretary of State Chris Warner has announced a meeting of the State Election Commission. That meeting set for a week from tomorrow. Warner says the commission will take up two letters that are seeking the disqualification of former Fayette County Delegate Elliot Pritt from the November general election. Pritt resigned his seat in the House of Delegates this week after being charged with federal criminal charges involving a teenage girl, but he's still on the ballot.

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0: Officials with the West Virginia Lottery say the recently completed fiscal year was a good one. The lottery says total revenues totaled $1.33 billion, which resulted in a transfer of $583 million to the state. Lottery officials say revenues were $58 million more this year than last year. Retailers across the state of West Virginia promoting the upcoming four-day-long sales tax holiday. It begins tomorrow statewide and is geared toward back-to-school items. From the Metro News Anchor Desk, I'm Jeff Jenkins.
3: Metro News Sports. Good morning. I'm Daniel Woods. There's a tie atop the leaderboard after the first round at the 93rd West Virginia Open, played this year at the resort at Glade Springs. 13-time West Virginia amateur champion Pat Carter put together four birdies without a bogey to shoot four under on the opening day. Winfield High School graduate Chris Williams, who played college golf at WVU, scored five birdies against one bogey. Each man is four under after 18 holes. Play continues at Glade Springs today. All 32 NFL training camps are open as of Wednesday, and the Los Angeles Rams have an extra player to keep an eye on. Former Defensive Player of the Year Aaron Donald is considering a return from his retirement, and now with star pass rusher Myles Garrett in the fold in Los Angeles, he says he would welcome the chance to play with Donald.
4: Everyone who's been a rusher from anywhere across the line, that they have a lot of respect for him. And I don't want to push him one way or another. No, if he's here, I'm going to be excited to be his teammate, his partner in crime. And I think we can do great things.
3: Elsewhere around the league, a pair of star running backs appear to be holding in as they seek new contracts. The Atlanta Falcons' Bijan Robinson and the Detroit Lions' Jahmyr Gibbs did not participate in Wednesday's practices, but they did report to training camp earlier this week. 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For 40 years, the voice of West Virginia.
5: Come on, Liam, let's go. Get open. Come on, go for it. 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Oh, come on, use your head. 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
6: There he goes again. 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
7: That's what Liam wants.
6: That's what we all want.
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3: The Major League Baseball trade deadline is coming up on Monday, and the Los Angeles Angels looking towards a rebuild. One of the first teams to make a move, trading reliever Chase Silseth and catcher Logan Ohapi to the Texas Rangers for a minor league infielder. Silseth is the headliner. He's 3-2 this season with a 2.72 ERA in 47 appearances. The Minnesota Twins continue their playoff chase, but will have to do it without their star center fielder. Byron Buxton is headed to the 10-day IL with a hip injury. With sports, I'm Daniel Woods.

0: Coming up this morning on Metro News Talk Line, what happened to all the money for the school clothing voucher program? Also, are the machines becoming sentient? Maybe. It's Metro News Talk Line, and we are underway.
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0: 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David Morgantown, TJ is in Charleston. And you are listening in on one of our great radio affiliates in and around the state of West Virginia or watching in on the Metro News TV app, Facebook Live, and YouTube. We appreciate that as well. Gang's all here. Kyle Wiggs handling the phones for us this morning. Jake Link is on the video stream. You can be part of the program at 800-765-TALK, 800-765-8255, or you can text the show at 304-TALK-304. Coming up, we'll talk to Barber County Delegate Chris Phillips, get an update on the flood recovery efforts. Governor Morrissey was in Weston yesterday. They do have a grocery store reopened there. Also, we'll talk to Jeremy Slayton, Dominion Energy, about the proposed gas-fired power plant in Grant County. And later, author Guy Morris will join us. He's got a new book out, Surviving the AI Tsunami. We'll talk about surviving the AI tsunami coming up. That's in the second hour. Say good morning to TJ Meadows in the Charleston bunker awaiting said tsunami. Good morning, sir.
5: Good morning. I'm in a bit of a foul mood this morning, so let me go ahead and apologize for that. I-64 on the drive in from the Greater Taze Metroplex. It's ice skate camp week, as you know, David. Got the girls in the car with me. And road work is the sign, right? Mm-hmm. Left two lanes closed. 2 miles ahead.
0: Uh-oh.
5: What are people doing? They're merging at the sign. And you've got that driver, Black Expedition, whoever you are, that wants to stay in the left lane and go slow so the rest of us can't proceed to the merge point. All of this, a 15-minute delay, and guess what? Somebody left the signs up. There wasn't even road work. Everybody just starts, as they see it, starts taking off full tilt. And my girls look at me and like, why you got such a face, Dad? I'm like, girls, I don't even want to get into it. I may say something I'm not allowed to say in front of you. So that's my morning, sir.
0: So not only, I thought we were going to go down the road of zipper merge. There was not even any place to zipper merge.
5: Yeah. Somebody left the signs up. But, had the zipper merge been employed correctly, it would not have mattered. It would not have mattered because people would have clearly seen that there's no traffic. So what are we doing? At the very first sign, we're all getting in the right lane. Well, most of us aren't. Some of us aren't. Some of us know how to drive. So that was my morning. Thank you. I just had to get that out. Public service announcement. If you have not heard of the zipper merge, please do me a favor. Do me a solid. Google it and follow it. And we'll all be a little less stressed on the highway as a result.
0: Steam release starting a day early. TJ Charleston, David Morgantown. Kanawha County Delegate Kaylee Young's probably reconsidering taking this up on our request to come on the show this morning. She joins us via Zoom this morning. Morning, Kayla.
6: Good morning. Thoughts and prayers, TJ.
5: it's a lifelong crusade, Kayla. What can I say? It's a lifelong crusade.
6: Good luck.
5: Zipper merge. Yeah.
0: That was not what we wanted to talk to you about, no. But if you have any thoughts on zipper merge, you're welcome to share them today.
6: Don't.
0: What we did want to talk to you about was a question that I have not been able to get an answer to. I've talked to several people. I know, TJ, I'm sure you've talked to several people as well. Everybody is perplexed at how the school clothing voucher program has run out of money. Friend of the program and my mother's favorite reporter, Amelia Nicely, reporting that the governor's office says after 52,000 children in West Virginia applied for the school clothing assistance program, the funds ran out Monday night. Kayla, any explanation?
6: I wish I had an explanation. I'm also perplexed. It feels fishy. I don't want to say there's foul play, but it's very weird, right? The program opened 20 days late. It's, I think, a little over $11 million. It used to be about $17 million. So I'm not sure why the dollar amount went down. I think it went down about a year ago. It's not like we have any less need for it, but it seems like it's gone down. And yeah, it ran out after a week. I find it hard to believe.
5: What recourse do you as a delegate have, or what recourse does the legislature have to audit what is going on here?
6: So we can ask for information. I know that the health committee has been asking for information, and it takes quite a while to get that information to figure out what's going on. We can also call them up during interim sessions. If none of that goes well, we can subpoena. Hopefully it won't come to that, but I know a lot of us want answers. It's not just me. This is a bipartisan effort to figure out how to solve this problem. I mean, I hope the governor, it's TANF funding, so it's a federal block grant. He can just move more money over there. I don't get it.
0: And that's the question I keep coming back to. The legislature, you all, approved the budget, $177 million for TANF, based off what the governor asked for. If there is a structural problem, so be it. You all need to fix that in January. But as of today, TANF's funded. So I keep getting the same answer that you gave. Perplexed. People were perplexed.
6: Yeah, so we authorized the funding, like you said, because it's federal funding. It's not even state funding, and it's a large pot of money. It's a block grant, so they can use it as they see fit. I agree. It's very perplexing, and I don't know how that many people applied for the program, and it ran out so quickly. And there's still money in there. They can do more.
5: There seems to be, between the legislature and the Morrissey administration, this constant struggle, this constant clash around the power of the purse, which I think most people traditionally would agree that belongs to the legislature. With that said, when you all do the next budget bill, do instances like this make you want to be more methodical and specifically codify what money is spent on what program and not just putting it into certain buckets?
6: Without a doubt. And the budget is a very long document. It's a very weird process how we do it. But we absolutely, I think, want to put tighter strings on things because of things like this, things that we don't anticipate happening. I think the Constitution would also agree that the legislature's job is the power of the purse. That's not the administrative job. So it's up to us. And I think we should be more methodical about how we tighten those strings just to make sure that the money is going where we're saying it's going. The governor does have some ability to move things around up to a certain percentage amount. When we had some issues with DHHR in the past, we changed that to say you can only move X amount of dollars or X percentage from fund to fund because they were doing kind of whatever they wanted. We have stepped that back a little bit. We might have to reinstate it because there is this clash here, and I don't understand why.
0: Talking to Kanawha County Delegate Kayla Young. Kayla, another aspect of this I was thinking about and had a conversation with. We're talking about clothes for kids. That's a very important. But also, and I hadn't thought of it in this context, maybe you have, you're a mom with kids. Clothes are very important for kids going to school and staying in school and being successful in school. And as a 40-year-old dude, I dress like an out-of-work JV football coach. It's not something I even thought about until it was put into that context. So here we are, to bring it back to education. This is a part of the educational success and part of the educational formula, if you will.
6: It absolutely is. We want kids to have dignity and to feel good about themselves. It matters that you're coming to school with some confidence. And it's $200. That's not going to get you very far with the price of everything these days. But it really does help kids that don't have access to things otherwise. A new pair of shoes can make or break somebody, especially an athlete.
5: If the program has ran out of money, is there any mechanism in place for us to measure the shortfall of children who have not been served and are without the things that you talk about right now?
6: Yeah, so the only mechanism that I know of is just comparing it to years past. Previously, okay. we were able to serve over 80,000 children, but this year it was only 51,000. And kids that are foster kids or in kinship care, they automatically receive it. Everybody else has to apply. So I don't know how else to measure it otherwise, but we know there is still significant need remaining for, you know, clothes, food, everything.

0: Delegate Kayla Young is joining us from Kanawha County, a friend of the program, Amelia Nicely, all over this story with the TANF funding and the clothing vouchers. If I may ask you another question on a unrelated subject, we've been talking a lot about ALPRs or Flock cameras. Flock's the brand that produces these cameras. Have you had a lot of discussion about this yet? I've heard some stuff. Delegate Hansen, I think, has a bill he's going to introduce in the legislature. Republican Chris Rose has some things in the Senate. Have you given this much thought, or what are you hearing from constituents about these automated license plate readers?
1: Yeah, I have given it a lot of thought. So I represent Charleston, South Charleston, some unincorporated areas, and some of St. Albans. And St. Albans, I think, has a resolution to say that they're against them entirely. Charleston and South Charleston haven't touched it yet, but we've seen it all over the state. I know that our caucus put out a statement saying we're going to work on this. Surveillance is something that I've personally cared about a lot for years. I think I've had bills introduced for years to say that that you need a warrant to get information from these third-party companies. And so I hope that we'll do something. This is not a partisan issue at all. Lots of folks want surveillance and want to uphold the Fourth Amendment to the Constitution. I'm worried about the cameras.
2: I was talking to a lawmaker this morning. This lawmaker's a Democrat in a county that is supporting these initiatives. And I've pushed back on this as well. I've talked about a warrant, and the characterization is, well, we can't get a warrant for this. And my thought is, okay, then that means you don't do it. It seems like there is this characterization that, well, we can't get a warrant because of this, so we should just be allowed to do it. That concerns me. Does that attitude concern you?
1: It concerns me a lot, massively. I think that people's privacy and their surveillance, one, is just fundamentally important to our rights in this country. But I also think it's something that a lot of people don't think about their privacy and their data as currency, right? But everybody else is. And we know companies like Flock and other places, not only are they using it to surveil you, they're selling it. And so I'm very worried about it as well.
0: Are you worried? We're talking to Kayla Young, Kanawha County Delegate. Is it Flock having the, specifically the data, is it a third-party company having the data that you're concerned about? Is it, I'm using scare quotes, the government having the data that, which concerns you more? What are you most concerned about?
1: All of it. I think everyone has their own right to privacy. I don't think anyone should be profiting off of it, but it's more than just about money. It's just about having ownership and freedom over yourself. And I don't want to live in a surveillance state.
2: Is there a common ground to be found here? And give me a little rope, I'm spitballing. If there was no storage and I couldn't go back over a period of days and track Dave Wilson or track Kayla Young, if that was absent from the equation, but the technology of Flock or whatever manufacturer was utilized in real time, so there needs to be an officer or somebody sitting somewhere looking at these cameras in real time and monitoring that way, is that a common ground to move forward if there's no database and no overarching record of where people are going?
1: I mean, how would that work, though? Because then if a camera sees a crime being committed and they can't store the data, one, is it going to stop the crime from happening? No, somebody's just going to be watching it. And then two, if there's no storage, then you can't actually like use it as proof of evidence. I'm very against surveillance at all. Even, you know, I don't want to turn into the United Kingdom that has cameras absolutely everywhere. We already have our phones in our pockets that know where we are all the time. It all kind of feels very 1984 to me.
0: Kayla Young is joining us, a Kanawha County Delegate. Hey, before we let you go, spoke to another delegate this morning and says you were out in Chicago, maybe still out in Chicago. What are you doing out there?
1: I am. Yeah, I went to a White Sox game the other night. We are here. A lot of lawmakers are here for the National Conference of State Legislators, which is a big bipartisan conference where we get to learn about all different kinds of issues. Lots of talk about AI, data centers, whole nine yards.
2: Great organization, the NCSL. What are you doing going to the White Sox game? Why didn't you go see the Cubbies?
1: Someone got me a ticket, so I didn't get to pick. I did get to go to Second City last night, though, and that was a really good time.
0: Hey, what's the conversation like around data centers out there amongst other lawmakers from other states?
1: It's this exact same conversation we're having, except our bill is so different in 2014 that took away the local control. And so lots of folks have different levers that we don't have access to, but it's a lot of the same overarching conversations of just how do we solve this problem? The technology is moving so quickly. Kind of what do? Everybody's having these conversations. Same with AI.
0: Did you get some Chicago style pizza? Authentic deep dish?
1: Of course, yes.
0: Nice. Kanawha County Delegate Kayla Young. Kayla, we appreciate you hopping on this morning. Thanks so much. Safe travels.
1: Bye.
0: 304-TALK, 304, that's the text line, 800-765-TALK. That's the phone number. Coming up bottom of the hour, we're going to talk to Delegate Chris Phillips from Barber County, get an update on the flooding. His district also includes Upshur County, and the governor called him out by name during the news conference yesterday. We'll talk about that as well. This is Talk Line from the Encova Insurance Studios.
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3: Text line 304-TALK-304. Texter says, foster parents here. We applied for and received the clothing voucher a little while back. We received notice Monday from DHS that we now need to provide receipts and spending logs to account for the money. Unfortunately, some of this information may not be attainable. Sure hope we don't have to pay that money back. Seems like a lot of CYA going on at the state level, says the texter.
4: A few thoughts on that. I'd like to know if you've had to provide that in the past. If you have, then there is probably an expectation going forward that you do. Personally, I don't have a problem with an itemized receipt and having to turn that in. I don't think that's a big deal. But if you were given the voucher and there was no such qualification on the money at the time you were given it, Dave, I think it's a little unfair now to come back and say, oh, by the way, you got to provide ABC. That seems like changing the rules in the middle of the game to me.
3: I totally agree with that assessment. And I like to think we're at least semi-plugged in, TJ, to what's going on.
4: Yeah.
3: In all of my years, and they're starting to add up a little bit, I have never heard this program having this problem. I have never experienced this where it's delayed. We don't know. After the legislature has allocated the funding for it, what's the problem? I would love a good explanation of what the problem is. That's all. That's all I'm asking right at the moment is give me an explanation of whatever this structural deficit is, what the problem is, and why we're running a deficit. And then we know at least we can fix it. Right now, we don't even know what the problem is.
4: Minus specific details, this feels to me like an effort to open a debate on the welfare state and the programs that we have. That is a perfectly fair debate to have, but that should be had inside the context of a legislative session with lawmakers. Once the funds are allocated, the people have spoken. Their elected representatives have spoken. Trying to reignite the issue, debate on the issue, with the mechanics of the program and the finances of the program seems unfair to me. That's my assessment.
3: And TJ, the legislature allocated it based on what? Your administration's request.
4: Yeah.
3: The time to bring this up would have been last January. And if there is a problem, then it needs to be brought up in the coming January. I'm perplexed by all this. And we're talking about kids' clothing. You've mentioned this how many times?
4: Yeah, I mean, is there some kind of cash flow problem now that is causing all of this? What's the issue? What is the sense of urgency that has developed to the point that you're making that we have to do this now? And you just don't have enough information to tie everything together, so you're left to wonder.
3: Coming up, we're going to talk to Chris Phillips, Barber County Delegate, get an update on the flood recovery efforts there in central West Virginia. They got a Shop and Save Express opened up this week. At one point, was it Lewis County Commissioner Agnes Queen told us that they didn't even have any grocery stores open earlier this week. They are moving, and they are working quickly, and they are working hard down in the central counties. We'll hear from Delegate Phillips coming up other side of the break. Also, more information on that gas-fired power plant proposed for Grant County. Lots to do. Not necessarily a lot of time to get it all done. This is Talk Line on Metro News, the voice of West Virginia. It is 10:30, time for a news update from the Metro News Radio Network. Let's find out what's happening all across the great state of West Virginia.
5: West Virginia Metro News, I'm Jeff Jenkins. Secretary of State Chris Warner has announced a meeting of the State Election Commission. That meeting set for a week from tomorrow. Warner says the commission will take up two letters that are seeking the disqualification of former Fayette County Delegate Elliot Pritt from the November general election. Pritt resigned his seat in the House of Delegates this week after being charged with federal criminal charges involving a teenage girl, but he's still on the ballot. If you drive through Weston this morning, you'll still see lots of debris piles from last week's flood.

0: The National Guard is picking up that debris, but there's so much that still has to get done. State Adjutant General Jim Seward says the Guard is getting good cooperation in the flood zone.
1: I want to thank their employers and their families, because many of these troops came from other areas of the state, and their employers said go, and their families said go. They might be sleeping in a hotel when they get a chance to sleep.
0: A lot of damage in Weston is near the Robert L. Bland Middle School. Governor Patrick Morrissey says one of the big needs in the flood zones of Upshur and Lewis counties, volunteers.
2: Right now in Upshur and Lewis, we need volunteers. We need construction volunteers to help in a lot of different ways. It's a lot of work that has to be done.
0: Volunteers can check in to distribution centers in both Weston and Buchanan and get assignments on where they can help. Today in West Virginia, it'll be cooler with lower humidity. 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
0: Officials with the West Virginia Lottery say the recently completed fiscal year was a good one. The lottery says total revenues totaled $1.33 billion, which resulted in a transfer of $583 million to the state. Lottery officials say revenues were $58 million more this year than last year. Retailers across the state of West Virginia promoting the upcoming four-day-long sales tax holiday. It begins tomorrow statewide and is geared toward back-to-school items. From the Metro News Anchor Desk, I'm Jeff Jenkins.

0: 304 Talk 304 is the text line, 800-765-8255. That is the phone number. We'll talk about the proposed natural gas-fired power plants up in Grant County coming up about 10 minutes from now. Governor Morrissey was in Lewis County yesterday, was in Weston as flood recovery efforts continue. They've got a grocery store reopened in Weston. Shop and Save reopened earlier this week. Barber County Delegate Chris Phillips got pointed out by name by the governor yesterday for helping out in that effort. He joins us on Metro News Talk Line this morning. Chris, good morning. Thanks for joining us.
1: Morning, Dave. Good to be with you.
0: Absolutely. Glad you could take some time. So, first of all, you were in Weston yesterday. The governor was there. Give us a sense. How's morale and how are the cleanup efforts going?
1: I think morale in the community is good. You know, West Virginia's tough, gritty people, and we're always up for the challenge, but it's a real challenge there. Weston got hit exceptionally hard. First day I drove into town afterward, I couldn't believe the water marks above my truck. But the people there are really pulling together, and everybody's trying to do their part, and we'll get through this one too.
2: Morning, Chris. It's TJ. Thanks for being here. Clearly not having any open grocery stores is an issue and a hardship. Talk to us about the process to get this Shop and Save Express reopened.
1: It was a all-hands-on-deck effort. Our company, we've got great people all across northern West Virginia, and we had store managers going in at 4 o'clock in the morning to open their store and come down and work extended shifts. Folks working all night, tearing apart refrigeration equipment, power washing, sanitizing, throwing away a lot of product. And it's really a group effort, but we've got a great team of folks that everybody pitched in. And we had employees from the store in Weston who had their own homes damaged who were still willing to come in and work shifts to try to get us back open. So we're fortunate.
0: Barber County Delegate Chris Phillips, he's in the 68th District. That includes part of Upshur County as well. So, Chris, how high did the water get, or how much water got into the store?
1: We had about 2 feet of water on the sales floor of the store, which the night the flooding started, my fiance asked about. She said, "Weston's looking pretty bad. Is your store going to be okay?" And I said, "Yeah, when we built it, we raised it up above floodplain. We'll be fine." And the next day I saw a Zodiac boat in our parking lot. So,
2: wow. Was there any product that was able to be saved, or did you lose power as well, so didn't have refrigeration? I mean, did everything, was it a total loss?
1: It was amazing. The water line on the transformer out back was about an inch from the top, and we never lost power in the store.
2: Wow, you're lucky.
1: Yeah, we lost a lot of refrigeration equipment, fans, and our whole front-end system, the point-of-sale system, all had to be replaced. But we were fortunate it wasn't much higher.
0: Talking to Barber County Delegate Chris Phillips. So, put into perspective, how big of a task is that then to replace the equipment that you're talking about, let alone we'll get to, you know, replacing the product, but just getting the store where you can have people safely come and go?
1: Well, we've been in business since 1983. My dad founded this company, and as a matter of fact, in 1985, I was standing in flood water up to my chest in a store in Bealington, in our first store. So we've been down this road a few times before, but you know, we've got a lot of really long-term relationships with vendors and our suppliers, and you know, it's all about relationships and having trust and having people you can pick up the phone and call, and expediting what you need and getting it to you the next day or that day if possible. And you know, when you first walk in and there's mud everywhere and product all over, and it seems like an impossible task, but you've got to have a plan, and you've got to be ready to change your plan the first day.
2: A large retailer like a Walmart or somebody, you know, obviously with their financial coffers and resources, it's not as difficult for them to undertake a rebuild and come back from something like this. Talk about it from a family-owned company perspective that is local. I mean, it's a much steeper curve and a much larger challenge. Talk about that.
1: Well, we certainly don't have the financial resources that Walmart does to come back, but we actually we converted to an ESOP a few years ago, so the employees have skin in the game on this, and you know, they've really taken well to that, and folks know, you know, they've got a retirement plan coming out of this, and they want to make it a success, and having the employees actually own the business, you know, they get that entrepreneurial spirit that they want to get things done, and they're not going to take no for an answer either, and it's really contributed, I think, to our recovery here, and what really was an amazing amount of time considering the damage that we had.
0: Barber County Delegate Chris Phillips joining us, Metro News Talk Line. Chris, I know a lot of people in West Virginia are helping out through either monetary donations or donating items. What kinds of things are needed in that part of the state? How can people help out?
1: And the people of West Virginia have been so great. We've seen, you know, there's folks driving up here feeding people and bringing cleaning supplies and helping people muck out basements. Probably the biggest, you know, the easiest thing is monetary help with a trusted entity that's going to get the money that people need, because there are really a lot of people suffering in Lewis and Upshur County particularly, but in several areas that were hit. And everybody helping out, you know, if I was talking to a volunteer yesterday that had come down from Fairmont. He had property of his had some water in it, and he said, you know, insurance is going to take care of that. I'll get a contractor. I'll come down here and help where I can. And it's just that kind of West Virginia spirit. And this was a new mountaineer. He's only been here a couple of years, but a great guy, and down here just doing what he can to help. And everybody pitching in, that's what makes the difference here. And I think that's what makes West Virginia such a great place to live.
2: Chris, any specific needs when it comes to kids, when it comes to children? We've been talking about children this morning in previous segments, Triggered a Thought. Anything that's emerging that folks may not typically think of that children are in need of during this time?
1: Well, you know, there are a lot of folks there. I heard yesterday in the meeting with the governor from the emergency managers down here that there are around 50 families that have been identified so far as homes are total losses. So they need everything, you know, from clothes to school supplies here very soon. And it's really, and that's financial donations may not feel quite as personal, but they're obviously the most flexible in helping get everybody what their specific needs are.
0: You can make a contribution if you like. 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We're partnered up with Titan Roofing, Huntington Bank, American Red Cross. 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
1: We sure will, and thank you all so much for your help and everything that you've helped coordinate here, and folks appreciate it up here.
0: Absolutely. Thank you. Chris Phillips, Barber County Delegate. 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And Huntington Bank going to match those donations made at the link, up to $25,000. We'll talk about the proposed natural gas-fired power plants in Grant County when we come back.
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0: 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Earlier this week, Governor Morrissey announcing plans for another major investment in West Virginia's power generating capacity. Dominion Energy will construct a new natural gas-fired power plant in Grant.

0: Grant County, which will produce 2.6 gigawatts of electricity. Please welcome to the program spokesman for Dominion Energy, Jeremy Slayton. Jeremy, good morning. Thanks for taking some time to join us.
1: No problem at all. Thank you for having me on.
0: Why Grant County? Why is this the perfect place for a new natural gas-fired power plant?
1: Well, I guess let's start with the existing Mount Storm power station. It has been a reliable power station for, you know, the last six decades. We've had this presence in Grant County for decades, and we have this location, this site. It made perfect sense. There's existing infrastructure nearby that we can tap into. And we've got a great relationship with West Virginia and Grant County, so it made a lot of sense to look at proposing a new power generating facility here in Grant County.
2: You talk about that existing infrastructure you can tap into. I'm going to make an assumption that you're talking about transmission infrastructure that can get this plant online, maybe already having an interconnection. When do you expect the plant to be online, and can you get it online quicker because of that existing infrastructure?
1: Yeah, you're right about the existing transmission infrastructure. Obviously, we still have to submit the project as part of the PJMQ process, where they will review our request and make sure and determine what network upgrades are needed. But yes, having existing electric transmission infrastructure is a positive. And we're looking at a timeline of having this facility, you know, if it's approved and once it goes through all the permitting and regulatory reviews, having it online in the mid-2030s.
0: Talking to Jeremy Slayton, Dominion Energy spokesman. Jeremy, are there any plans for this to be a replacement for a coal-fired power plant or the current coal-fired power plant?
1: No, not at all. As I mentioned, the existing Mount Storm Power Station has been a reliable generating asset since the 1960s, and it will continue to be a very critical generating asset for us. The proposed Mount Storm Combined Cycle Station in no way will lead to the existing station's closure. We're going to count on the existing station to continue operating for years to come.
2: Jeremy, as you know, First Energy has also proposed a new natural gas-fired power plant in Fort Martin, which is in near Morgantown, West Virginia. They're closer to the north central part of the state. There have been questions and there have been debates about why gas and not coal. As you know, West Virginia has a long history with coal. It also has a prosperous gas industry right now. Can you walk us through Dominion's choice as to why this new infrastructure, this new plant, is going to be natural gas fired?
1: Sure, I think that is a very great, very good question. So from the Dominion Energy perspective, from our power generation plan, we have what is called a diverse all of the above approach. And what I mean by that is we are looking at different types of fuel, different types of technology to make sure that we do have a reliable generation fleet for our customers. So as part of that all of the above approach, we have natural gas, we have solar, we have offshore wind. We're looking at advanced nuclear technologies, battery storage. So we have all of those different types of technology that we're looking at, because at the end of the day, we have to make sure that we are providing a reliable grid for our customers and that we are maintaining a reliable regional grid as well. So we can't rely on just one type of technology. That's why we're taking this all of the above approach to make sure we have this diverse generation fleet to make sure we are providing that reliable power for our customers and for the regional grid.
0: Dominion Energy spokesman Jeremy Slayton. Jeremy, the power generated at this facility, is there a specific customer in mind, or is this to increase capacity on the overall grid?
1: So this facility will serve our Virginia customers, but it will also serve the regional grid as well. When you look at the interconnected grid, more generation is a good thing. The demand is growing across the Dominion Energy footprint, but it's also growing across the PJM grid footprint. So having that additional generation capacity on the grid is a positive for our customers, for the region, and for those states that are part of the PJM grid.
2: So a naysayer may say, well, what's in it for West Virginia? So I'll pose that question to you. What's in it for West Virginia?
1: Sure. We're looking at the Mount Storm Combined Cycle Station. So this is a multi-billion dollar investment in Grant County. So we're talking about jobs. We're talking about jobs during construction. We're talking about jobs once the facility is operational. And, you know, from a Grant County perspective, you know, if this project is approved and constructed and once it enters operation, you know, we're looking at a tax infusion of $950 million to Grant County over the first 36 years of the project's life. So when you ask what's in it for West Virginia and what's in it for Grant County, economic development, jobs, tax revenue. So those are all big wins for the state and for the county.
0: Dominion Energy planning to build a new gas-fired power plant in Mount Storm, a 2.6 gigawatt plant, planning to have that online by 2034. Jeremy Slayton, Dominion Energy spokesman, thanks so much for the time. And I'm certain we'll talk again between now and 2034.
1: Oh yeah, certainly. We will stay in touch. We are building this project and are proposing it and building it through a very open and transparent process. So there will be a lot of opportunities for Dominion Energy to be engaging with the community and with our media partners in West Virginia.
0: Jeremy Slayton, Dominion Energy. Thanks, Jeremy. Appreciate it.
1: All right. Thank you all. Thank you for the time.
0: Back in a moment. We'll wrap up hour number one. This is Talk Line from the Ecova Insurance Studios.
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7: 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Jackpots are growing in West Virginia. 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Play today. A couple of texts here before the top of the hour. I live in Morgantown, but I am from Buchanan. I have been there a few times to help. I was just there yesterday. I was initially devastated by all the destruction, but it's so heartwarming and uplifting to see all the volunteers, neighbors, and National Guard working together to help those affected. Well said. Well said. Don't forget about the link at the website, wvmetronews.com, top of the page. That will direct you to the American Red Cross. You can make a monetary donation for the flood recovery efforts. Donations made at the link will be matched up to $25,000 by our friends over at Huntington Bank. Texter says, you should be in the right lane anyway unless you're passing. Zipper merge is the best, but truckers who want to be traffic cops like to illegally block the lanes. That is closing. Messes it all up, says the texter. I'm so bringing disco back, and you better know it. Texter says, let me tell you, I'm a Democrat. I've always been a Democrat, and I'll stay a Democrat in theory. But come the next governor's election, I will change my registration long enough to vote in the Republican primary and get rid of Governor Morrissey. Bring back Governor Justice. Too bad for all those needy families and the children aren't made out of coal, natural gas, or data centers. Then Morrissey and the Republicans would give them billions. I'm sure Morrissey and the Republicans will allocate some bootstraps for the lousy, mooching, poor kids, says the texter. Hoppy Kirchival, go to join us a couple of minutes from now. We'll pick Hoppy's brain, and later, is Skynet happening? Are the machines coming for us? Look out, Sarah Connor. We'll explain. Let's talk on
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10: West Virginia Metro News, I'm Daniel Woods. We could learn if Elliot Pritt will stay on the November ballot during a meeting of the State Election Commission next week. That group will convene to discuss whether or not he should be disqualified. Pritt faces federal charges after allegedly having a sexual relationship with an underage girl in Fayette County. He resigned from his seat as a state delegate, but is still the Republican nominee for the 50th district as of now. Fayette County Republican Executive Committee Chair Greg Ingram says there's a lot of people

0: projects that matter, and it feels good knowing my hard work directly benefits my community. At CEC, we engineer progress in the great state of West Virginia.
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4: 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That according to the WVU Board of Governors in a news release saying a 2024 lawsuit over the development has been settled. University Place is located in the Sunnyside neighborhood of the University City. 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And West Virginia men's basketball coach Ross Hodge will provide a summer update on his team. 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At the Metro News Anchor Desk, I'm Daniel Woods.
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10: Trump is this P.T. Barnum president. That's the way I kind of characterize it based on what you wrote, and I don't disagree. Is it the fact that we as Americans are suckers and we fell for it, or is there an institutional problem here in that the safeguards of the Constitution and how we elect our leaders should have borne that out, and it didn't happen this time?
1: Well, Trump sold himself, right? What's Trump's political currency is himself. And he was very good, and still is in some respects, very good at convincing a dissatisfied populace with, here are the problems. Democrats have been ineffective. Joe Biden's ineffective. Kamala Harris is going to be ineffective. And I'm the one that can fix these things. And that's pretty tempting. Again, like I said about the snake oil salesman, selling hope. Selling hope, and we all want hope. And then you start to see, well, some of these things aren't going to work out as promised. So I don't. We weren't suckers. We just, the Democrats failed to answer the needs of people, and we, a majority, bought into what Trump was selling. But when more people find out that what he's selling is not coming to fruition, then people start to drift away.
11: Talking to Hoppy Kirchhoff, but Hop, some of the things he sold, he did deliver on. Tax cuts, closing the border, the judicial appointments, rooting out DEI. He was selling those sorts of things and delivered on some of those. Snake oil salesman doesn't deliver.
1: Yeah, he did. And he should have stuck with those things, right?
11: Yeah.
1: But then, who's talking today? We have short attention spans. Who's talking today about border security? Mm. And one of the reasons is a victim of his own success. He secured the border. Wow, go with that. But instead, now we're talking about gas prices. We're talking about the war in Iran, which is not going well. And the other night, I thought this was interesting. The other night, he wanted to give a nationwide speech. And, oh, okay, the president's going to give a nationwide address. It must be something significant. And was a rehash of complaints about the 2020 election and casting doubt on the ability of this country to have a fair election. And it landed with a thud. I mean, that didn't resonate. And it put Republicans, the big thing politically was it put Republicans in leadership positions in an awkward position. Did they want to come out and go, yeah, we can't trust our elections? No, they didn't want to do that. They didn't want to talk about that. They want to talk about issues that most Americans are concerned about. They don't want to come out and go, yeah, I'm not sure if our elections are going to be fair. And you see, in the Senate, you see John Thune reluctant to follow Trump's demands to take up that Save America Act.
10: The president does not know how to take a W. He doesn't know how to take a win. And to your point, the border happened very quickly, and I don't think he anticipated that. And rather than sit back and take the W, he needs the game, I think, Hoppy. He needs the chase. And if he doesn't have that, he's not in it, and it doesn't feel satisfying to him. So we create these other issues, and then meanwhile, you've got a guy who has obviously profited off of the presidency. I mean, can you imagine the American people, if Obama had a meme coin and had profited how much ever money Trump has made off of that? It's not presidential. I'm sorry, it's not presidential.
1: Well, and some of those things, look, if for the MAGA folks and a lot of diehard Republicans, it's not going to matter. But for the percentage that helped elect Trump, it does. And these are the kinds of things that hurt him and hurt Republicans. I might also add, though, that this does not guarantee, we'll see what happens with the midterms, but this does not necessarily guarantee a win for the Democrats, because what are the Democrats doing? They're in this post-Obama era where they're trying to figure themselves out, right? I mean, you have the rise of now Democratic socialists, and so the Democratic Party has to figure out what it is and what it stands for. And there's no guarantee that the pendulum's going to swing back the other way unless Democrats can coalesce around an idea and ideals.
11: You know, Hop, I want to go back to you. In your explanation there brought up, can J.D. Vance, you know, bring these circles, bring the Venn diagram together, something like that? And and I thought to my head, the answer's no. And if he tries, he's going to fail. Look, Kamala Harris tried to, you know, Democrats have tried to reconstitute the Obama coalition since he left office. I haven't been able to do it. He was a once-in-a-lifetime, or, you know, a once-in-a-lifetime talent. Trump is his own political talent. If Republicans try to rebuild the Trump coalition, whether that's Vance or somebody else, I don't think that's going to... You've got to build your own coalition, whatever that may be. right?
1: You know, I don't know. I'm going by the history of what got Trump elected. And if the Republican Party is splintered among, if the America First crowd is disenchanted with whoever the nominee is, and the MAGA crowd doesn't like, look, there's what, hardcore Republicans who are always going to vote for the Republican. Doesn't matter who it is. Doesn't matter, and that's a percent, whatever that percent is, 40% or 50, whatever it is. And then you have to get these other groups, and Trump did that. Can somebody else do it? I don't know, but that would be the goal.
10: May I ask you a personal question?
1: Do I want to do a Fauci and take the Fifth Amendment here?
10: I'll give you an out. Okay. I mean, look, you know the text line, and you hear people call in, and they criticize you for having Trump derangement syndrome. You write your opinion anyway. Why do you do that?
1: Well, I think it's important. I have a friend that says, when he says something unpopular, truth on the gallows, and that's kind of what I live by. And look, nobody likes getting ripped, but I feel that I don't take these things lightly. I don't sit down and go, oh, I'm just going to rip Trump today. But I think that what I wrote today, I think, has validity. But I mean, I get it. I know it's not popular, and but that I have a platform, and I think some of these things should be said, and I'll live with the consequences.
11: Host Emeritus joining us, Hoppy Kirchhoff. Well, did you watch? Obviously, you heard the news reports. Did you watch any of the Senate hearing yesterday, pleading the Fifth?
1: I listened and listened some, read about it, and I have a couple observations about that. One is that Fauci really, really disappoints me. I was listening a lot to him, like a lot of people were, 2020, 2021, and I do believe that our news organization, my show, and Governor Justice Clay Marsh and others pushed out relevant and helpful information that saved lives. It wasn't perfect because it was a black swan event, and everybody was trying to figure out what to do. And I think in West Virginia, people did the best they could and operated with the best information they had. It appears in hindsight that we put too much faith in Fauci, and there was a difference between sometimes what he said publicly and what he was thinking privately. What bothers me a lot is that in these diary entries, how much he enjoyed the spotlight. You would like to think that somebody in that position, given the magnitude of that event, would be humbled by the responsibility. Instead, he seemed to relish the attention that was foisted upon him by a willing media, probably me included, seemed to really relish that attention. And that leaves a bad taste in my mouth.
10: Can we learn from this, and should we be persuaded by Fauci or even Chris Pratt that you really don't know someone? We're really not capable of knowing any more than a handful of people, according to the research I believe, or I've seen rather, and I believe it. Should that somehow create a lens that we use when we listen to our public officials, when we listen to the Dr. Faucis of the world?
1: Well, when you're, I think at that time we were all desperate for information, and so we migrated toward this individual. Mm-hmm. That's not to say that we should have listened to people who said, "Inject yourself with crazy stuff." But look, there's an old saying in journalism: if your mother says she loves you, check it out. So. We probably could, we could be more discerning. I think a big question too is we still don't know the origin of the virus.
10: Yeah,
1: and China shuts down a lot of that. But we too quickly dismissed the Wuhan leak theory, right? It was dismissed as a conspiracy theory rather than saying, well, wait a minute, the Wuhan lab is right next to, near the wet market, and they have bats, and so we. It probably got dismissed too soon. I mean, we still don't know the origins of it. So And you know, the other thing is that, like, Josh Hawley, I mean, really taking Fauci to task, really going after him. There was a lot of theater yesterday. And Hawley was proposing, like, billions and billions of dollars to help people during COVID. I mean, he bought it.

0: again. So there was a lot of theater going on yesterday, that's for sure.
1: Been on the bike?
0: But I wish, I mean, but taking the fifth makes you, I mean, look, why not answer the questions? I mean, you've tested, you've testified before Congress. Answer the questions. Answer the questions. Would have been helpful, I think.
1: You been on the bike, Hop?
0: Going this afternoon.
1: Long ride, short ride, medium ride?
0: Oh, you know, medium, 25, 28 miles, something like that.
1: But that's we'll a medium here. Ride?
0: Ride up to Preston County.
1: Wow.
0: That's, well, you know, semi-retired, pedal up the hill.
2: And you're doing that with terrain, too. I mean, we're not talking flat terrain here, so you're getting a workout.
0: No, it's not that. It's an old railroad line, so it's not that. It's a little bad.
2: Okay.
0: It's not that bad. You know, good coverage on the Pritt thing. I listened to you all and also covered this, read the story. And I know you had the office representative of the Secretary of State on yesterday. Look, figure something out, right? I mean, figure out how to get them off the ballot. I know the story said that Pritt could voluntarily remove himself from the ballot. I don't think Pritt's thinking about that right now. I don't think that's top of mind for him right now.
1: Might be hard to find a notary right at the moment for him, given his current situation. So
0: yeah, but get him off the ballot, for goodness sake.
1: Read Hoppy's commentary over at the website, WVMetroNews.com. Enjoy the bike ride, Hop. Always appreciate it.
0: Thanks for having me on. I appreciate you guys.
1: Back in a moment. 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

0: 304 Talk 304. That's the text line, 800-765 Talk. Let's get some text in. 304 Talk 304, the text line. It's simple. Hoppy has courage of his convictions. Gentlemen, Hoppy was all on Fauci and refused to listen to any credible critical evidence against St. Fauci. Fauci all outright lied and put out misinformation. By the way, the U.S. intelligence agencies know the virus came from the lab. I don't think Dr. Fauci can answer the questions because President Trump and several other people are saying his pardon is void, so he's stuck between the rock and the hard place. Hoppy was hoping Dr. Fauci would ask him to dinner. Unbelievable. Hoppy didn't say he did indeed recommend everything to the death that Fauci said to do. Many of his listeners tried to convince him otherwise, and we were called anti-vax and fascist. Who's wrong now, Hop Dog? Dave and TJ, Hoppy is wrong. President Trump has made promises and kept those promises. We're tired of hearing Hoppy complain about a president that has done more to strengthen this country than any president in recent history, says the texter. 304 Talk 304. Gentlemen, good afternoon. Regarding Hoppy's commentary, remember we had two choices, Trump and Harris. There is no way I would have voted for Harris then or now.
1: I got a thought about that. I think the texter is right, and this is something I don't like about the primary process, and I think it could be better. You know, New Hampshire and Iowa have to go first, right? And inevitably the field shrinks, and then some of us vote after Super Tuesday. Have all the primaries at the same time. And you'll get a better mix of candidates that way on both sides. And perhaps we would end up with better choices. Yes, we may have to have some runoffs, but it just seems that by the time it gets around to some of us, the die has been cast, and we don't have the full slate of choices that other states do because they vote earlier. I think that's problematic.
0: I think you raise a good point. To be fair, Harris wasn't selected by a primary either. There's that.
1: Yeah.
0: And what's one of the best selling points when you're out on the campaign trail? Hey, I'm not the other guy. It doesn't speak well for your campaign, but look, if you go back over the last, 15 years, part of Trump's appeal was he wasn't Hillary. Part of Biden's appeal was he wasn't Trump. Part of Trump's appeal, again, was he's not Kamala. Pick better candidates. And to your point, better primary system may, in fact, produce better candidates.
1: Yep.
0: All right, quick soapbox over. Are the machines taking over? Possibly. Did you hear the story about OpenAI that hacked into another AI program? I'm telling you, just a matter of time before Arnold Schwarzenegger walks through that portal. We're in trouble. Maybe not. Guy Morris is an author, and he takes a look at surviving the AI tsunami. We'll talk to him coming up next. More of your text as well. 304-TALK-304. You can always give us a call. We appreciate that at 800-765-TALK. 800-765-8255. This is Talk Line on Metro News for 40 years, the voice of West Virginia. It's 11:30, time for a news update from the Metro News Radio Network. Find out what's happening all across the great state of West Virginia.
2: West Virginia Metro News, I'm Daniel Woods. We could learn if Elliot Pritt will stay on the November ballot during a meeting of the State Election Commission next week. That group will convene to discuss whether or not he should be disqualified. Pritt faces federal charges after allegedly having a sexual relationship with an underage girl in Fayette County. He resigned from his seat as a state delegate, but is still the Republican nominee for the 50th district as of now. Fayette County Republican Executive Committee Chair Greg Ingram says there's a lot of people picking up the pieces after Pritt's alleged actions.
3: It's a sad day. It's a sad day for the victims. It's a sad day for his family. You know, his wife and family have lost two incomes, the legislature and Fayette County schools.
2: The meeting of the State Election Commission is scheduled for next Friday at noon. Fayette County Republicans would be able to replace Pritt on the ballot if he is disqualified. Governor Patrick Morrisey still waits for answers from President Donald Trump on a request for a federal disaster declaration. That expedited request was made last weekend after the flooding in central West Virginia for seven counties. Morrissey's request, which included a letter of support from the state's congressional delegation, seeks both individual and public assistance. And the back-to-school sales tax holiday begins tomorrow in West Virginia, continuing through Monday. Shoppers won't have to pay the state's 6% sales tax on qualifying back-to-school items like pencils, notebooks, and even things like laptop computers and new clothing. 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For 40 years, the voice of West Virginia.
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2: West Virginia University is in full possession of the University Place apartment complex in Morgantown. That according to the WVU Board of Governors in a news release saying a 2024 lawsuit over the development has been settled. University Place is located in the Sunnyside neighborhood of the University City. Read more about the settlement in a story this morning at WVMetroNews.com. And West Virginia men's basketball coach Ross Hodge will provide a summer update on his team. That's this afternoon at 1:30. 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At the Metro News Anchor Desk, I'm Daniel Woods.

0: 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We've talked a lot about AI, artificial intelligence, data centers, the flock cameras, all of the above. Our next guest is an author of a new book, The AI Tsunami, A Survival Guide for Humanity. Please welcome to the program, Guy Morris. Guy, good morning. Thanks for joining us.
1: Thanks for having me. It's a pleasure.
0: So we've been talking about AI in different aspects. Right before the break, TJ and I were talking about, was it OpenAI that hacked into another AI system? Technology is moving so fast at a pace probably we've never experienced before. How do we keep up with it?
1: It's difficult. And one of the ways that, you know, one of the ways that I think that this experience was good for the industry was to show us how far the general models are moving. Now, we know that the Mythos models and the Fable 5 models had some advantages, but now the GPT models are showing some of the same advantages. This was a unique case in a couple of ways, in that it was an agent that basically was working on its own while knowing that over the weekend, knowing that people weren't really watching that close. It had not only hacked into another system, but the way it did it was actually quite ingenious and showed us a lot of the capabilities the machines are developing. Now, it was good because now it's important for people to understand that they had intentionally taken off some of the guardrails and some of the normal protectors that we would put on these applications before it goes into production or consumer use. So they were trying to test how far it could go. So this was an actual test to see. It's like, we're going to see how far this rocket will shoot. We're not going to limit it in any way. And let's see what happens. Now, what happened was that it was in a enclosed sandbox. It figured out how to increase its permissions so it could get out of the sandbox, increase its permissions more so that it could get to the internet. It used more advanced versions of software, AI software, that had greater capabilities. It accessed dozens of different files, hundreds of files off the internet, actually went to the dark web to get stolen credentials, went through 17,000 different processes, left notes for the developers what it was doing and why it was doing it, because it was in a test case. And so what it taught us was that the machine capabilities in the machine for longer term profiles, solving long term, more complicated problems, as opposed to just simple things that are fairly quick and contained, is expanding rapidly than our current control systems. And so that gives us an idea of, and it pointed out vulnerabilities that had already existed, but the company on the other side didn't know about. And so what we're learning is that these particular AIs that are being tested have the capability to go farther than our current developers are going in terms of what it can do. And that's pushing our abilities and our efforts to get control over that far even better. So it was in my view, a positive test case, even though it ended in a unaccepted outcome, because it showed us, it was a test, and it showed us how far we need to continue to go to control these machines.
2: The second point. Wow. So hang on one second. Let's stop there. Clear the next 2 hours on the network, because I mean, my goodness gracious. I've got a ton of questions after that. Let's start with this. You called it a rocket, and I want to use that analogy. Is AI like a ballistic missile with a nuclear warhead? It's not going to go off unless we pull the trigger. But if we pull the trigger, there's no bringing it back. So is that the lesson? When we tell it to do this and we test it, or whether it's real world or in the sandbox, we need to be prepared that the consequences could go places that we don't understand.
1: I think the primary fault in that assumption is that it's going to wait for us to tell us what to do. One of the primary features about AI that we've known about for quite a while is something we call emergent properties. Now, an emergent property is something where the AI is going out and teaching itself something, learning something, like this last one did, to learn how to go to the dark web to get stolen credentials. But the AIs are learning things that we had never intended that they would need to learn, but we've taught them how to teach themselves, and that quest for knowledge is unquenchable. And so they will go out and do things that we don't tell them to do, and they will do things that we do tell them to do in ways that we don't really want them to do it, because it will get them the results they need.
0: Guy Morris is joining us. He's author of the new book, The AI Tsunami, A Survival Guide for Humanity. 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So, Guy, every sci-fi movie I've ever seen, this is how this plays out. The machines get smart. They figure out the humans are a threat. And before you know it, the machines are in charge and we're gone. Tell me this plays out differently in real life.
1: I think it does. I think there's a lot of presumptions that somehow the machines have a motive other than trying to score high on the things that it's been told to score high on, and that the machines will necessarily collaborate with each other in order to define that we are the enemy. What the truth is that there's a very high symbiotic relationship between the machines and humans. They need power. They need infrastructures. They need data centers. They need the world, the digital world that we've created, in order for them to even exist. So the idea that they're going to somehow take over us let's not go Terminator. But there's a lot of areas of gray in between that could go wrong. An AI that's defined to buy stock at the lowest price in order to sell high might decide that the best way to sell buy low is to crash the market, right? And so the problem is we don't have 100% control over how they do what they do the way they do it. And because there is an intelligence that is growing faster than ours is, and is becoming smarter than we are. So the ability to trick us, to deceive us, to outsmart us, is certainly a problem that we're going to have to deal with in our ability to how to control these machines.
2: Here's what I heard you say. AI lacks humanity, it lacks morality. If that's a fair characterization, how do we teach it those things?
1: Excellent point. One of the points that I make in my book is that the current training models are what I call an alpha male training model. And I don't mean toxic masculinity, kind of. What I do mean is that constant quest for goals, right? Better, faster, cheaper, smarter, trying to that competition, constant competition. But we are not training it on any level at all. There's no major company, no major AI application to train other AI applications on ethics, morality, legalities, cultural norms, religious norms, the things that humans actually exist within, in order to get it the idea that, yes, I could do that, but that would break this other rule, right? And so we're not training AIs on that, because we're so busy training them on how to be competitive, to beat China, to beat our competitors, to do something faster than we can. We're not looking ahead far enough to think that what does an intelligence look like that actually doesn't have those internal cultural, legal mechanisms, guardrails that humans have grown up with over millions of years.
0: Guy Morris is joining us, author of the new book, The AI Tsunami, A Survival Guide for Humanity. Okay, so those are all the things that could go wrong. But what's the promise of AI? How does this revolutionize everything from professional life just to everyday life as we look ahead the next 20, 30, 40 years?
1: The potentials are enormous. We have to go through some of the more dystopic guardrails first, but the potentials are enormous. We're already seeing AI being able to diagnose and cancer cells in MRI scans faster, better than humans can. We have MRIs that can be attached to your phone that could do ultrasound to be able to do diagnostics on an unborn child. We have AI that can optimize the power grid more than any engineer, logistics engineer could ever figure out. So we're going to get benefits of this: materials management, sciences, pharmaceuticals, medical diagnosis, space exploration, power grid management, climate change modeling, economic modeling, financial management and risk management. We could see a lot of benefits for this. And so it will change how we work. It'll change how we get our services. It'll change the way companies interact with us. It'll change the way that they create personal profiles of us digitally so that the machine can interact with us intelligently, so it has a memory of when we called last time. There will be multiple changes, and the purpose of my book is to basically say, along with all the good will come some of the bad. We're not prepared for the bad in order for us to really take benefits of the good. And so there will be tremendous benefits. People who want to create more, do more, will be able to do work faster. It'll be a tremendous productivity boost. So think of, you guys are way too young to remember this, but there was a time before personal computers, and I can still remember that. And when personal computers first hit the enterprise, it was a revolutionary, massive change. There were major layoffs. Floors of people were basically losing their jobs because mainframes could do their jobs. More people were losing their jobs because a smart guy like me with a personal computer could do the work of 10. And so we're going to see a similar transition. And the difference is that this transition will be even greater and longer lasting.
2: Do you foresee, as Elon Musk and others have, I was listening to an interview he did with The Economist the other day talking about the economics on a macro level of AI, and he and others have said, look, you know, we may need to take a look at some form of basic universal income as a result of this disruption. Do you have thoughts on that?
1: Yes. I would like to see them pass that through Congress. when we can't seem to get basic things done. I think there is a truth to that. I think that in early projections in 2021, 22, there were a number of different projections that came out. We were looking at 300-500 million jobs displaced by 2030. As an economist, a trained economist, my thoughts were, A, that's too soon. The industry's not going to be able to adapt that fast. There's too much infrastructural issues. You got to build the data centers. You got to adapt the corporation. It's not going to happen that fast, but it will happen. And so the estimates have now pulled back. They said, no, by 2030, we'll only lose 100 million people. I think the truth is somewhere in between the two. But the truth is that a lot of people will lose their primary source of income. Now, that means they'll either have to retrain, upskill to be able to have those AI skills to be able to compete at that level, be the change agent, or they'll need to find a new career that maybe doesn't involve AI. Either way, anytime you're starting a career, your income's going to take a dip before it comes back up. Or you may wind up in a permanent job loss, a longer-term job loss situation. And that starts to become a drain on the community, becomes a drain on the government resources, becomes a drain on community resources, and can ultimately become a mental health issue for a lot of people. So if we want to do universal basic income, we're not even be able to support the self-funded Social Security model that we've had for 70, 80 years now. That's in question because we borrowed from it to support wars and other things. So it would mean a complete refisal of our tax structure. While it might be the right idea, the practical efforts to get to that goal is going to mean that people are going to have to suffer first before Congress will act to do something like that.
0: The book is The AI Tsunami, A Survival Guide for Humanity. Guy Morris is the author. Guy, where can we find the book?
1: GuyMorrisBooks.com, Amazon, Barnes & Noble. 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It's through the Sunbury Press traditional publisher, so it's broadly distributed.
0: Guy, we appreciate the perspective, and hopefully the machines aren't coming for us just yet.
1: Not just yet.
0: I appreciate it, Guy. Thank you very much.
1: Take care, guys.
0: Back in a moment, we'll get to your text. 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
0: Text line is wide open at 304-TALK-304. Phone line is wide open at 800-765-TALK, 800-765-8255. 6 years later, says the texter, folks are still blaming Anthony Fauci for our nation and the world's response to the COVID-19 pandemic. Meanwhile, the guy who was president then is back in charge, but everyone else has Trump derangement syndrome. I guarantee 99.9% of MAGA could not find Wuhan on a map. Stop encouraging these idiots. It only further perpetuates their own ignorance and insanity. Texter makes one valid point, and TJ, not to rehash the 2020 election, but Trump's response to COVID played a role, and a large role, in him not winning re-election in 2020. So to the Texter's point, yeah, you got a point.
2: Yeah, no, definitely. I mean, you compare... right here, you compare Trump to Justice and how Jim Justice handled it. Both Republicans. Stark differences. Not a good job by the Trump administration when it comes to COVID. I don't think anyone would argue with that.
0: Let's see. 304 talk.
2: May argue with it. But yeah.
0: Are you sure?
2: Yeah, let me rephrase.
0: Gentlemen, Hoppy was so committed to Fauci and the science that he was willing to suspend civil liberties and make public health officials overlords. My kids wore masks and missed out on basically 2+ years of school. Hoppy was part of the problem. Where was the questioning or critical thinking, says the texter. For every economy that you lose, you always create a new economy. People will have to continue to learn new skills throughout their life, says the texter.
2: Well said.
0: You know, I think back, TJ. Remember, have you ever seen the old photographs? There used to be guys who got on the lake before refrigerators, and they would cut the blocks of ice for the ice boxes in the home. That was a thing. That was a job. Mm-hmm. Doesn't exist anymore. Maybe a poor example, but you get where I'm going there. And as we move forward, look, your kids, kids who are in school today are going to grow up with this. They're going to learn. They're going to train and have skills to work in the AI economy. And there are also going to be people, TJ, you still got to build data centers, still got to build roads. You still have to build houses and buildings. There are still a lot of careers, I believe, that are out there, kind of the micro approach that AI can certainly help us with in the design and engineering. But somebody's still got to build the thing.
2: And the look back is... it took a lot longer between the Industrial Revolution to the Internet Revolution. There was a large gap there. Technology is expanding now at such a rate that in a typical 85-year span lifespan, right, you could see multiple economies emerge over your 85 years on this planet, whereas you may have only seen one historically, because there's so much turnover because of how fast the technology becomes obsolete. And again, you think AI is big. Wait till we get quantum computing down and you combine the two. You'll turn over again and again and again. That's just the way it's going to be.
9: 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Hopefully, hopefully by then I've hit the Mega Millions and I'm in my ridge in Tucker County. speaking of which, jackpots are growing in West Virginia. 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So go ahead, play today. More of your text. We'll wrap things up right after this. 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

0: Couple of more texts before we call it a day. Let's see. 304 Talk 304. Earlier, we were talking with Hop, mentioned Vice President Vance possibly being the Republican nominee for president. This texter points out, these are the only active vice presidents to be elected president from that office. John Adams, 1796. Thomas Jefferson, 1800. My favorite, Martin Van Buren, 1836. And George H.W. Bush, 1988, says the texter. Let's see. Yes, Hoppy, MAGA is a bunch of suckers in my business. As soon as I find out you're MAGA, it is money in my pocket. Let's see. 304 Talk 304. I'd really love to take some courses in moral values and ethics on a global scale, but I can't seem to find any such courses. That stuff fascinates me, says the texter. Maybe use AI to find some course. Maybe have AI design and build the courses. Just throwing it out there. Bringing it full circle.
1: Wow. You talk about the causal loop that you just created in somebody's mind. I mean, it's just like round and round and round.
0: I'm just hoping the machines don't come for us too soon. Too soon.
1: I don't worry about that. I do worry about people's ability to change. And by that, I mean adjust to what the new economy will be. I worry about that.
0: It takes longer. It's generational. Social change just takes very long. It's slow. Yeah. Well, that's a whole conversation for another day. Social change takes time. That's part of it. We're out of time. We'll be back tomorrow, though, at 10:06. Starwalt will join us and steam release at 11:33. It's Talk Line on Metro News for 40 years, the voice of West Virginia.
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0: Elkins Greatest Hits, 94.7 WELK. 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All at Duke's Steakhouse on Harrison Avenue, going towards Crystal Springs if you're coming from Elkins. 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

0: 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You're tuned in to the Lunch Hour with Duke Steakhouse, 1777 Harrison Avenue, where steak is king and you are treated royally. 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
2: Here's the Metro News AccuWeather forecast. Today will be pleasant with a mix of sun and clouds reaching a high of 78. Tonight will be mainly clear, but fog may reduce visibility later with a low of 53. Tomorrow we'll have a combination of clouds and sunshine with a high of 81. Moving on to Saturday, expect humid conditions with intervals of sun and clouds and a high of 83. Sunday will be cloudy and humid with a chance of a few showers and a thunderstorm and a high of 77. For weather anytime, download the AccuWeather app. For Metro News, I'm meteorologist Joe Lundberg.
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0: Elkins' greatest hits, 94.7 WELK. 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

Elkin Traders, it's 94.7 WELK. Okay, it's the lunch hour with Duke Steakhouse. 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

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Melissa hanging out on the Outwork Network. Hope you're having a great day. It's Thursday. We got a lot going on this week and next, so make sure you stay tuned. We have a lot to talk about here on the Outwork Network. Right now, Kelly Clarkson on WELK.

0: 94.7 WEL, Elkins Greatest Hits. Tomorrow, I'm going to be at Wesleyan College in Buchanan for another flood relief remote. I am going to be there from 1 until 3. Now, that's not the only time you can donate. They're going to be open all day accepting your donations. And we even have our friends from the Clarksburg radio station coming down. They're going to be broadcasting live from 11 until 1. And I'll be taking over the remote broadcast from 1 until 3. We're going to be set up at the Auxiliary Gymnasium at West Virginia Wesleyan College. And, of course, you can bring any of those flood relief donations, hygiene products, baby items, cleaning supplies, non-perishable food, water, dog and cat food. I was told yesterday that they need things like mops and some larger cleaning supplies like that, and maybe some extension cords as well. So keep that in mind when you're picking up some more stuff for flood relief, or maybe you have like an extra mop or something laying around. You don't want it. You don't need it anymore. Go ahead, send it over to the Auxiliary Gymnasium at Wesleyan tomorrow. I'll see you there from 1 until 3.
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0: Elton's Greatest Hits, 94.7 WVLK. You know, with everything going on, I almost forgot. We have two more great gas and grocery giveaways. Next week are the final stops in the great gas and grocery giveaway with the St. George Medical Clinic on Tuesday. We are going to be at their Canaan Valley location from 11 until 2 for their patient appreciation days. We're going to have the wind tunnel, and you can take your turn to get that $100 gas card, the grocery card, or the treasure on the mountain ticket, radio swag, Bates Bucks, and I think St. George is going to be giving us some prizes to win as well. So come on out and take your turn in the wind tunnel. Don't forget, you do have to be 18 to play and present to play as well. That's going to be this Tuesday, 11 to 2, at the Canaan Valley location for the St. George Medical Clinic. And then we're going to be in St. George on Thursday doing the same thing. We'll talk about that on the way. So make sure you stay tuned to the At Work Network.
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12: Here's the Metro News AccuWeather forecast. This afternoon, expect partly sunny skies with a high of 78. Tonight will be mainly clear, but fog may reduce visibility late with a low of 52. Tomorrow will bring a mix of clouds and sunshine, reaching a high of 83. Moving into Saturday, anticipate intervals of clouds and sunshine with a high of 83. By Sunday, it will be cloudy and humid with a chance of showers and a thunderstorm as the temperature climbs to 77. For weather anytime, download the AccuWeather app. For Metro News, I'm meteorologist Joe Lundberg.
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0: 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Heading into the 2 o'clock hour, we've got Elton John and Whitney Houston, NSYNC, Chaka Khan coming up. 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

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Melissa hanging out here. Hope you're having a great day. It's Thursday, one day closer to the end of the work week and August. I don't know how we've made it to August already. That's insane. But, you know, I'm an August baby, so I'm not complaining. Elkins Greatest Hits on WELK. It's Rachel Platten.

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0: 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We are going to be at the St. George Medical Clinic 2 days next week. So on Tuesday, we'll be at the Canaan Valley location for the Great Gas and Grocery Giveaway from 11 until 2. That's August 4th, this coming Tuesday. And then on Thursday, we're going to be at the St. George Medical Clinic in St. George, again, for their Patient Appreciation Days, 11 until 2. We're going to have the wind tunnel at both of these events, and you can take your turn to get a chance to win that $100 gas card, the grocery card, the Treasure on the Mountain ticket, radio swag, Bates Bucks, and so whatever the St. George Medical Clinic has available for us to give away as well. And you do have to be 18 to play, present to win, and we will see you there at the St. George Medical Clinic on Tuesday in Canaan Valley, and then on Thursday in St. George, 11 to 2 both days.
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4: Here's the Metro News AccuWeather forecast. This afternoon, expect partly sunny skies with a high of 78. Tonight will be mainly clear, but fog may reduce visibility late with a low of 52. Tomorrow will bring a mix of clouds and sunshine, reaching a high of 83. Moving into Saturday, anticipate intervals of clouds and sunshine with a high of 83. By Sunday, it will be cloudy and humid with a chance of showers and a thunderstorm as the temperature climbs to 77. For weather anytime, download the AccuWeather app. For Metro News, I'm meteorologist Joe Lundberg.
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0: It's Elkins Greatest Hits, 94.7 WELK. Heading into the 3 o'clock hour, we've got music from Michael Bolton and Steve Perry kicking the hour off. Faith Hill, Gloria Estefan, Genesis, Howie Day, Wham, all coming up this hour. So stay tuned to Elkins Greatest Hits.
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That's Steve Perry on Elkins Greatest Hits 94.7 WELK. 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And we've got a flood relief remote tomorrow. I'll talk more about that coming up here in just a little bit. 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

0: Elk and Trade Assist, 94.7 WELK. I'm going to be in Buchanan tomorrow from 1 until 3. 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So we've got a big day tomorrow, more flood relief at Wesleyan College at the Auxiliary Gym. So come on out and let's help our friends and neighbors in Lewis and Upshur counties.
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0: 7 WEL, KLKN's greatest hits. 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
3: Here's the Metro News AccuWeather forecast. Tonight, expect mainly clear skies with fog creeping in later, reducing visibilities. The temperature will drop to 52. Tomorrow will bring a mix of clouds and sunshine with a high reaching 83. Tomorrow night is predicted to be partly cloudy with a low of 55. As for Saturday, anticipate intervals of clouds and sunshine matching the high of 83. Sunday is expected to be cloudy, humid, with a chance of showers and a thunderstorm. Temperatures will reach a high of 77 on Sunday. For weather anytime, download the AccuWeather app. For Metro News, I'm meteorologist Jason Catarina.
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0: Elton's Greatest Hits, 94.7 WELK. Headed toward the 4 o'clock hour. I'm an hour ahead of myself. Headed toward the 4 o'clock hour on the Outwork Network. We have a special message from the St. George Medical Clinic. Music from Huey Lewis and the News and Madonna, Katrina and the Waves coming up.
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2: Here's the Metro News AccuWeather forecast. Tonight, expect mainly clear skies with fog creeping in later, reducing visibilities. The temperature will drop to 52. Tomorrow will bring a mix of clouds and sunshine with a high reaching 83. Tomorrow night is predicted to be partly cloudy with a low of 55. As for Saturday, anticipate intervals of clouds and sunshine matching the high of 83. Sunday is expected to be cloudy, humid with a chance of showers and a thunderstorm. Temperatures will reach a high of 77 on Sunday. For weather anytime, download the AccuWeather app. For Metro News, I'm meteorologist Jason Catarino.
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Elk and Trey just hit 94.7 WELK. Okay. We got a lot of stuff coming up next week and in August in general. 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

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Man, it's creeping up fast. 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

0: It's Billy Joel on the At Work Network, 94.7 WVLK, Elkins' Greatest Hits. Tuesday, we will be at the St. George Medical Clinic in Canaan Valley for a live remote broadcast. It's the next stop of the Great Gas and Grocery Giveaway. We've got two stops left, and both of them are with the St. George Medical Clinic. So this Tuesday, you can find us in Canaan Valley with the Wind Tunnel from 11 until 2 for their patient appreciation days. And you can get a chance to win a gas card, a grocery card, or a Treasure in the Mountain ticket. We've got radio swag and Bates Bucks to give away, and whatever the St. George Clinic decides to give away as well. So come on out. We're going to be in Canaan Valley this Tuesday with the St. George Medical Clinic, and then again on Thursday in St. George for the last stop of the Great Gas and Grocery Giveaway. Again, that's going to be 11 to 2 Tuesday and Thursday. So come on out, and we'll see you there at the St. George Medical Clinic. 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All student athletes must have a completed sports physical on file before they are permitted to participate in any practices. Athletes will not be permitted to practice until their physical has been completed and submitted. If you have not turned in your physical yet, please make arrangements to do so before Monday. Mountain Lion volleyball practice starts this Monday at 4 p.m. Tryouts are the following day at 4 p.m. in the Tucker County High School gym. The first volleyball game is August 13th at Frankfort, beginning at 7:15 p.m. Band camp is August 17th through 19th, 8:30 a.m. to 3:30 p.m. Make sure your students have their sports physical, plenty of water, sunscreen, and comfortable shoes. High school football kicks off August 28th with a home opener against Pocahontas County. Your Tucker County Sports Report is brought to you by Adkins Home Center in Parsons.
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4: Here's the Metro News AccuWeather forecast. Tonight, expect mainly clear skies with fog creeping in later, reducing visibilities. The temperature will drop to 52. Tomorrow will bring a mix of clouds and sunshine with a high reaching 83. Tomorrow night is predicted to be partly cloudy with a low of 55. As for Saturday, anticipate intervals of clouds and sunshine matching the high of 83. Sunday is expected to be cloudy, humid, with a chance of showers and a thunderstorm. Temperatures will reach a high of 77 on Sunday. For weather anytime, download the AccuWeather app. For Metro News, I'm meteorologist Jason Catarino.
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0: 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And coming up at 5 o'clock, it's the Ride Home with Smoke on the Water. 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

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It's the ride home with Smoke on the Water. 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They might bring it back next weekend or another time, but you never know. So go get it while you can. They also have the fresh catch that started today. It was flounder, Cajun fried flounder with dirty rice, seasonal vegetables. 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
2: Here's the Metro News AccuWeather forecast. Tonight, expect mainly clear skies with fog creeping in later, reducing visibilities. The temperature will drop to 52. Tomorrow will bring a mix of clouds and sunshine with a high reaching 83. Tomorrow night is predicted to be partly cloudy with a low of 55. As for Saturday, anticipate intervals of clouds and sunshine matching the high of 83. Sunday is expected to be cloudy, humid, with a chance of showers and a thunderstorm. Temperatures will reach a high of 77 on Sunday. For weather anytime down

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0: 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They did have tank tops, but they went really fast. 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
1: West Virginia Metro News. I'm Jack Carlson. Residents in central West Virginia continue to pick up the pieces from last week's powerful flooding. The West Virginia National Guard and State Division of Highways are removing over 1,000 tons of debris in Lewis County today alone. State Senator Ben Queen says disaster workers are willing to help people wherever they're needed.
2: We're going to have to continue to

0: to meet people where they are. That might mean going to them if they've lost transportation. But housing is our next step. We have to make sure that people have a safe place to live.
1: Queen says volunteer groups from across the country are helping. Lewis County Superintendent of Schools Carolyn Long says many education buildings are in need of repairs. She says the Board of Education office in Weston was also flooded.
2: The board office has to be cleaned, and we have moved everyone from the first floor on the board office up to the second and third, but it is the lowest priority because our schools come first.
1: Long says education officials are developing multiple plans for how to move forward. State police say they found a missing Lincoln County girl in Preston County. 15-year-old Holly Sanders went missing on Monday. She was found in Kingwood. Authorities say two people are accused of having misinformation about her disappearance. 47-year-old Milton man Carson Toppins is in custody. His daughter could be charged as well. 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For 40 years, the voice of West Virginia.
3: Come on, Liam, let's go. 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
5: That's what Liam wants.
4: That's what we all want.
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1: Kanawha County authorities say they've arrested one of the two men involved in an internet site robbery. Sheriff's deputies say 48-year-old St. Albans man David Stedman is charged with stealing copper from the Optimum Communications facility in St. Albans last Friday. Stedman allegedly covered his head with a T-shirt and worked with another man to steal nearly $1,000 worth of copper. Tens of thousands of Optimum customers were without phone and internet service because of the theft. Stedman is in the South Central Regional Jail. From the Metro News Anchor Desk, I'm Jack Carls.
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1: Bill McKenzie hits a 38-yard field goal on the final play of the football game.
2: 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Do you believe in miracles? Yes!
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5: 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Kyle Wiggs and Brad Howe in the studio with us. Greg is tending to some personal business today. We hope to have him back coming up tomorrow. But Brad, a lot to do tonight. There's been a Ross Hodge sighting for the summer.
6: A basketball show in July. Here we go. We've talked about practice underway. They're fully going. And yeah, we got Ross Hodge in front of the media today. And it was newsy, Kyle. It was not a superficial press conference there. He jumped in and addressed some key issues that we'll get into.
5: Yeah, we'll get into that and a lot of other stuff as well. Of course, the Giants are down at the Greenbrier, and we've got a man on the scene, Riley Griffith of the Panhandle News Network over in Martinsburg. He's down there covering that for Metro News and got a question in to first-year Giants head coach John Harbaugh about the Neyland family, and there's a really, really deep connection between the Harbaughs and the Neylands.
6: A long history there with not only the Harbaugh kids, Jim and John, that obviously are not kids any longer, and their dad, Jack, as well, going back a long ways with Coach Neyland.
5: And John Harbaugh has actually coached within the state's borders before. He was an assistant at both Pitt and Cincinnati when those teams came to Morgantown to play the Mountaineers. So we'll talk about all that a little bit later on in the show. And also, of course, every day this week there's been news concerning the Protect College Sports Act. And real quick, it looks like, again, that deadline for the August recess for Congress is coming up August 7th. There were some changes made. The SEC and the Big Ten faced another deadline today, and it doesn't look like this is going to move past that deadline.
6: Well, there was some talk that the speaker had to issue it by today at 5 o'clock. That deadline has come and gone. Now there's conflicting reports that that's true or not true, so we'll see. But here's the latest from Ross Dellinger real quick before we dive into basketball. The ACC presidents did not take a formal vote on the Senate bill during their meeting today. Widespread support in the league for the bill, but several members are opposed to the expansion provision. At a meeting earlier today, according to Dellinger, the Big 12 presidents and chancellors again reaffirmed their support for the bill, but that league, the Big 12, is suggesting clarifying language related to the associate entity provision in the language, which is also reportedly part of the issue the SEC and the Big 10 is having. So again, four different leagues, two different major issues that leagues are still having trouble with, and we've passed a 5 o'clock deadline to get this bill moving through. So we'll see. Again, that probably means the roller coaster continues, and by Monday we'll hear that it's moving forward. But for right now, it looks like the chances of getting it done before the recess are even slimmer than they were last night.
5: All right, let's get into basketball. As you mentioned, some news in terms of a Mountaineer player who still has questions about his eligibility, or at least the NCAA has questions about his eligibility.
6: Yeah, that's about Javen Buchanan, and we'll hear a cut from Ross here in just a minute. But the news coming out of Ross's press conference today, Javen Buchanan's the Boise State transfer and had applied for a waiver for this season through the NCAA. Javen has two non-NCAA years. He played 2 years for NAIA Indiana Wesleyan. So according to previous precedent, the JUCO years, NIA years, non-NCAA years have been given back to many players. So Buchanan people have felt good all along that there would be a waiver granted. The NCAA did not. But now it moves into the next phase of this, which is in the court system. So Javen and his representatives will go to court to try and seek an injunction and a waiver to get him eligible to play. So the question about that just becomes how long that takes or what's the timing of that.
5: So Ross Hodge was asked directly. First of all, there's an open roster spot, and we'll get to that part of it as well as a part of this question. But the first question to him was, what's the timeline for this in terms of knowing the status of Javen?
7: Yeah, so the first part of the question would be no. You know, I don't, there's

0: lot of, again, there's not a specific timeline necessarily. At this point, it's out of the waiver process completely. I mean, it's the next phase is, you know, the legal process. And so there's not, doesn't have like a hearing date set or anything like that. And obviously we're in communication with him on those things, but that part specifically, when it gets to that's kind of through the individual and his representation, and you're allowing them to handle that as much as you can while you're supporting them in that process. And then what was the second part?
1: If you add to the roster, is there a certain date or area before the season when you would like that to
0: be? I think what you'd like to do is, even if it's a situation, if someone is in a similar situation to Javen, and it's kind of at that point where you're waiting on a court ruling, my hope would be that by the time we start school, that they're in school.
2: Okay, so that's a couple weeks, right? West Virginia begins on August 17th there, so there's a couple weeks for that. What he's referring to there's potentially a pool of players that become available if this group of players, and it includes Brennan Laurient, mm-hmm. that have played 4 years of college and just straight 4 years, have not played a fifth, have not redshirted, do not have an NAIA or a JUCO year, just guys that have played 4 years and they've exhausted their eligibility and were timed out before the new 5 years to play five rule has come into effect. We've seen lawsuits all over the country, including a couple that are really blanket lawsuits that would cover every player in that category. If those are granted here in the next couple of days, that would free up a talent pool, including Brennan Laurient. If not, you may see other individuals filing court cases here soon to see if they can get that fifth year back. And this is going to be interesting to watch here from a Buchanan standpoint. I think you feel good about this if you're WVU and being able to have Javen eligible for you, because as Ross talks about in another part of this press conference, those seem to be the kind of profile of guys that are getting approved for this, guys that have had JUCO or NAIA. On the Brennan Laurient one, we've seen some judges rule in that favor here. So this could potentially be massive if you get a Javen Buchanan cleared, which is a big, big, big, big deal to this roster. That's a talented player that brings a unique skill set we'll talk about later. That's one thing. And then potentially, if there becomes a group of guys available on the market that get a fifth year back, and first and foremost for West Virginia on that list would be Brennan Laurient, you're talking about potentially adding a guy in there that's an NBA-type talent, certainly a professional in B-Lo. So we'll have to see how these fly out. The first one and the one you feel best about, I think, if you're WVU, would be the Javen situation getting eligible, but that'll have to now make its way through the courts.
3: Yeah, just a matter of waiting, right? Yeah. And again, if this pool of players become eligible with a court hearing, more chaos.
2: Yes.
3: Across the board.
2: Yeah.
3: And, not just for West Virginia.
2: And certainly some more talent available out there. So you can see why West Virginia has held a roster spot back in the hopes that fifth year gets granted. You know, Bilo's an interesting case. Let's take him for a minute while we're here. He only played, Kyle, 61 minutes as a freshman. You talk about the guy's still a baby here, mm-hmm. and they were that sandwich group that didn't get an extra JUCO year, they didn't get an extra COVID year, and they missed out on the 5-for-5. So that one's secondary maybe, or down the road maybe just a little bit. But what he's saying there is he hopes in those situations, the fifth year for some of these guys, that resolves itself within the next couple of weeks. And if there's that spot added, if that last roster spot is added too, that they're in place within before August 17th.
3: Another bit of news came out today. West Virginia will be playing an exhibition game. The Mountaineer men's basketball team will be playing an exhibition game at Maryland.
2: Yeah, this is interesting. It's funny, isn't it, how the NCAA operates, and you look at college football that has to start, and boom, you're only getting 12 regular season games, and you're right out of the gate going. Basketball, on the other side, I think is doing this in a smart and beneficial way for these teams. They've added another exhibition to the slate. You can play up to three this year. Ross announced during this press conference there will be an open exhibition game, so a game against Maryland at Maryland during this exhibition season. So that's fun. And then the hope is they'll return one to you next year. But that's a good test in year two of Buzz Williams. West Virginia played Maryland last year in a closed-door scrimmage. If you remember, Honor Huff and Trey Eaglestaff were unbelievable in that game, and you ran Maryland out of the building. But it was year one under Buzz Williams. He will have that team much better than they were. That'll be a good early test in the exhibition season.
3: Much, much more with Mountaineer men's basketball coach Ross Hodge coming up as we return to the CityNet statewide sports line. We're in the Health Plan studios. 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
11: 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I said, "I'm not really sure, but if you don't mind, I got a list as long as my arm. I need feed for my chickens and a mop for my kitchen and a seat for my tractor in the barn." I said, "You got any nails and a couple of screws? I need a handle for my double-bit axe." I said, "My wife's in the cannon and she told me she was planning for me to get the whole ball of wax." I said, "I'm putting out tomatoes and I need me some taters and some onions, if you don't mind. And oh, by the way, can you get them today? I'm running just a tad bit behind."
12: Hey, at Liggett Supply, if we ain't got it, you don't need it. going to look a little different. And I don't know if you, especially in this time period, I don't know if you can get like just too married to, you know, a specific way of, you kind of have your core beliefs and your core principles and the core things that you believe win basketball games, but how you achieve those are probably going to look a little different from year to year. And some of it is you're doing a lot of observing yourself, you know, as a coach. You're watching these guys play, you're watching them play together, and you're trying to figure out, like, okay, what are the individual strengths and what are the collective strengths? And you're always trying to, you know, play to your strengths and play away from your weaknesses.
13: So this will be a team that will be very good defensively again, right? That's going to be Ross Hodge every single year. He wouldn't recruit guys that couldn't fit into that system. I think what he's alluding to there, the offense is going to go about it in a different manner than what it had to last year. And so that's part of what you start to evaluate now is that they knew what they were recruiting. They weren't taking flyers here on guys. They were deep dives into what they brought to the table. Now it's a matter of fitting some of those guys together, fitting a Finley Bizjack in that got to shoot it whenever he wanted to at Butler. But now you got other guys like Joe Sansanin that can score at all three levels. You've got a post inside in Mosilla that can run the offense through him, and you've got a dynamic point guard in Miles Sadler here. So a bunch of different ways to play here.
14: And the next question, okay, will you play faster? Part of that is having a rocket at point guard.
13: Yes.
14: So that question was asked. Will this team have a quicker tempo offensively?
12: Naturally, the pace of play will pick up more this year just because of who's at your point guard position. It's kind of like your quarterback. Typically, if that position doesn't want to play fast, then you typically are not going to play fast. So I think naturally it'll pick up with Miles's speed and Finley's speed, and also the length and athleticism in your front court, even with like Mo and Amadou and Alou and Josan and Seydou are both really good athletes. So naturally, I think the pace of play will pick up without even having to say anything. And then, I think for me personally as a coach, I think you're always just trying to generate the best shot that you can on each possession. And sometimes that may only take one pass, and sometimes that could maybe take more of the shot clock. And it's really just trying to figure out what are good shots for you as a group.
13: So the first part of that, and yeah, he talked about personnel. You've got a roster full of guys that can run the floor. When your 7-footers are those guys he mentioned, yeah. And even Sini at 7'3" really gets up the floor. Mosilla runs like very few 7-footers in the country. And even Alo Diem is very athletic at 6'10 and can get up the floor. So your centers and your point guard are all extremely fast, so you're going to move it. But that also doesn't mean he's going to be okay just running up and down the floor and chucking shots here early in the clock. He's going to get an easy shot if it's there. Otherwise, it's going to be the right one. But I think there's no doubt this will be a faster team than what you've seen.
14: And that's the thing that probably frustrated fans the most last year was pace at times.
13: Yeah, and I get it. But if you're Ross, there's no sense taking a point guard like Jasper, who had so many great qualities and allowed you to win the games you did, and tell him that he's got to run when his style isn't built to run. You had a 7-footer in Harlan, who I've talked about ad nauseum, that was as good defensively as you could find last year in the Big 12 at that position. But Harlan wasn't a guy that could run up and down the floor and play 28 minutes that you needed to. So that team wasn't constructed to run up and down the floor. You had to fit it offensively to what your skill set was. Ross is a good enough coach. He's looking at his roster now and says, here's what we're going to do well, and here's our advantage. We're going to get up and go.
14: Let's go. We'll take a break. We've got more to come with the head coach, Ross Hodge, from his media availability today. And really the most men's basketball talk that we've had pretty much all summer. And we'll continue on with that theme. This is the CityNet Statewide Sports Line. We'll return to the Health Plan Studios right after this.
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0: City, not statewide sports line. We're inside the Health Plan Studios on this Thursday. Kyle and Brad. Greg is out. We expect him to be back coming up on Friday. And tomorrow's show, we anticipate visiting with the winner of the West Virginia Open that's going on today. We'll try and give you an update on that as we move along. And as we mentioned, the Giants, the New York Giants, New York football Giants are at the Greenbrier.
1: They are.
0: How about that? And we've got a reporter there. Riley Griffith will join us tonight. We'll also check in with him tomorrow as well. So on Monday, our buddy, friend of the show, Sharon Young will be in the studio with us.
1: Former Morgantown High standout. It'll be great to catch up with him and see how his summer's been going. He's off to a new school.
0: Right.
1: Yep, headed to Western Kentucky next season.
0: Left Akron for Western Kentucky, and he's going to be in town for a little bit. One final break before the semester starts and they get back to work. So Sharon Young will be with us on Monday, or at least that's the schedule. All right, Mountaineer basketball team. Coach Ross Hodge today talking a lot about the roster. And one of the players, one of the returnees, is Amir Jenkins, who, of course, played through shoulder discomfort last year and ended up having to have surgery. And his recovery.
1: Had to have two surgeries. Remember, right. he had the first one early, right after the season ended. And Ross will get in here, and I'll let him explain. And then we'll talk about what that may mean, how these new rules impact potentially Amir's ability to play this year. But, yeah, an update here on Amir Jenkins from Coach Hodge.
2: So Amir had surgery on his left shoulder pretty quickly after the season. And then once he was able to get range of motion to a certain degree, then he had surgery on his right one, which was like right at the 1st of July. And so he's recovering from that one, making good progress in both of those. And, you know, kind of just checking the boxes, range of motion, then you got to get the strength, then you can get back out there with some non-contact, then you eventually can, you know, make your way back all the way up to full contact with it.
1: I continue to be amazed that that guy played last year with two problems in his shoulders, a problem in each shoulder, and he played in this league, what was by far the best basketball league in America. Just an incredible gutty effort from Amir Jenkins. I think what's interesting now is as Amir begins his rehab from the two surgeries is just what is his availability? When does he, if he becomes available during this season? Because with no medical red shirts now, everybody just gets the fifth year. When he's ready, he's ready. And if that happens in January, great. If that happens in February, I think you're going to see him mixed in whenever he can become available health-wise, if that's possible this season. And, man, Kyle, it would be great because you talk about a guy that fits into Ross's last answer about getting up and down the floor. Amir Jenkins, as we saw last year, is a guy that can really go. His passing ability, ability to break down a defense and then spray that ball, is going to be right in line with Miles Sanders. That'd be a couple pretty good point guards there running the offense. So hope for a speedy recovery and hope to get him back this season at some point.
0: No question. Certainly rooting for him, given the toughness and the tenacity he showed to get through last year. You'd love to see him back in there healthy and contributing. All right, another question about that 15th roster spot. Coach Ross Hodge asked directly about filling that spot.
2: You never want to say never. You know, I think you'd probably look to start internally in that manner with you know, players out of that pool that maybe you have some familiarity with that have familiarity with you. Before you kind of just brought in someone new. But again, there is a chance that, I guess you'd say, the landscape or the market could get inundated with a lot of talent here late in the summer.
1: Yeah, and so as we talked earlier, there's a couple of suits going on that involve a bunch of players. One of them out of Colorado is a class action that would be a blanket approval for everybody in those situations. But what he's referring to, there's obviously, if he has his choice and he's going to fill that last spot, and it's not like you need to fill that last spot. The roster is really in good shape now if this is what it is. But if you can add another player and it's somebody that you're familiar with and knows your system and you can get him in here in the next couple of weeks, might be worth doing if that option presents itself.
0: Mm-hmm. Point guard Miles Sadler, one of the top freshmen in the country as a recruit, expected to obviously make a major impact in his first year in the Big 12 Conference. And Coach Hodge was asked about what he's seen from Sadler during these offseason workouts so far.
2: He's a very confident player, but his humility and his humbleness, you know, is also what makes him special. His willingness to be coached. He's a great teammate. He endears himself to his teammates. He's easy to pull for, and he knows he's got to get a lot better. He's not coming in here like he has all the answers and he's got it all figured out, you know. And he's talented. He's competitive. He's got a great competitive spirit, but his willingness to be coached and be a good teammate and not have it all figured out is probably what's jumped out. You know, and those characteristics usually allow talented players and talented people to even get better at a rapid rate.
1: Boy, and he fast, Kyle, up and down the floor. And his first step is so explosive, and his handle and his wiggle and his ability to pass. He just has it all. Now, the disclaimer part comes in that you couldn't have played better high school competition than what Miles Sadler did. At the EYBL through that thing, he's played the very best in high school basketball over the last couple of years. That said, this is a different animal coming into this league with the size, athleticism, and physicality he's going to face. So not a finished product yet by any means. He's got a ways to go, but he's learning it. He's willing. As Ross said, he's very coachable. And just personality-wise, he's going to be a fan favorite. Mm-hmm. Smiles a lot and is a joy to be around. So I think we're going to enjoy watching Miles Sadler.
0: Yeah, an electrifying presence on the court that will change the complexion of this team.
1: He is. He'll be fun to watch. There'll be some wow plays out there this season, no doubt.
0: One more from Coach Ross Hodge, or at least for tonight. He talked about how the non-conference schedule is coming together.
2: The players' era obviously adds a very third competitive game, where last year your MTV was just a two-game MTE down in Charleston. So you're naturally picking up one more super competitive game. We knew that, you know, the Pitt game was going to be on the road, and so we wanted to make sure we wanted to try to get a really good home game in the non-league. And I was actually talking to Tony and Brad. Mess was in there, but it was before one of our home games in the non-league last year. And, you know, they come in, we're doing the pregame interview, and we sit around and talk a little bit. And, you know, I was kind of asking them if there was a non-league game that would kind of excite our fan base. And I think it was Tony was, you know, mentioned that Virginia Tech, especially for people in the southern part of the state, they may even view that rivalry on the same level as how everybody else views the Pitt game. So, you know, you want to try to your players certainly enjoy playing in games like that. And then also you do want to make sure that you're exciting your fan base and giving them something to look forward to early in the season.
1: Well, he strength of schedule is not going to be an issue. He's right. That players era, you've got Wake Forest on the schedule. You got Virginia Tech, as he just alluded to right there, which as you heard him say, I didn't know he was going to mention my name in the press conference today, but agree with that. That's fun. I'm glad that one's back on the calendar and the schedule. I like having a Virginia Tech series in basketball as well. So that'll be fun. And probably have another announcement coming here soon. There's still reports out there about that North Carolina game. So this is not a schedule where you've loaded up on a bunch of bye games. This is one that will be, if this isn't a top 10 at least, probably a top 5 strength of schedule non-conference, I don't know how they figure that, because he is playing people this year.
0: So Black Friday, it's going to be North Carolina or Kentucky,
1: It won't be Kentucky. There's report. Okay. Yeah, it's. I would think you're headed down the path of the North Carolina. Oh, that's not officially announced yet, but you add that into the group that's already out there. Ooh, that's a schedule, Kyle.
0: Yeah, no doubt. And again, the players era that he talked about, mm-hmm. the Auburn game on November 17th, a Tuesday, actually early Wednesday morning, because that's the midnight Eastern time start for that one. Second round will be Kansas or UNLV, and then there's a potential to play Houston, Florida, Notre Dame.
1: Hello.
0: Yeah.
1: Hello. Yeah, you look down this schedule, and this is a test. There's no question about that. And again, I've said this before. College basketball gets it right. They allow you the opportunity to play some of these games without the huge penalties you'd get if you were doing it on the football side, as we've talked about here for years. So Ross feels he's got a team that can compete and wants to challenge these guys. And as he said, fans like this, his players like it, and he feels he's got a team that can go in there and be competitive.
0: The Virginia Tech game at the Coliseum early in the season, December 5th, that's a Saturday. And then the Pitt game at the Pro Arena.
1: Yeah, don't forget about that. Yeah,
0: going to be thrilling. Mountaineer fans will absolutely take that over.
1: I would think so too, Kyle.
0: December 9th, that's a Wednesday, but still, Mountaineer fans will take over PPG Paints Arena on that night for the Pitt game. And then the Wake Forest game, that game was in Charleston last year. It'll be in Greensboro, North Carolina this year, December 19th. That's Saturday as well. So a lot of exciting non-conference events.
1: Yeah, it'll be interesting to watch that. It's like I said, strength of schedule will not be an issue when you start to look at resume as the year moves on.
0: We'll take a break. When we return, we'll head to the Greenbrier. We'll also hear from John Harbaugh in his first year as head coach of the Giants, and had some really, really nice things to say about the Nealon family. And we'll explain a little bit of that here, that cut as well, coming up as we continue on the CityNet statewide sports line. 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

sitting at Statewide Sportsline for this Thursday night. Kyle Wiggs and Brad Howe in Morgantown. And Riley Griffith has been covering the Giants down in training camp for Metro News. They're at the Greenbrier. And one of the latest in a long list of teams that have utilized the Greenbrier. The Saints were first, I believe. The Texans have been there. The Browns have been there.

0: Arizona Cardinals have been there. There's been once or twice a team has played on the eastern part of the country twice and spent the off week at the Greenbrier. So it's been utilized a lot. And this year the Giants are there. And, of course, their first-year head coach is John Harbaugh, who has a significant link to the Neyland family, as he explained today down at Giants training camp.
1: I remember Coach Neyland beat us really bad when I was coaching at Cincinnati. He beat us really, really bad. But I was a special teams coach, and our punter, he had, like, the best day in the history of football. He averaged, like, 50 yards a punt, and he had about 15 punts. So it was quite a day. You can go back and check it out. I'm going to say 1989. It was a bad day for the Bearcats. But Coach Neyland played with my dad at Bowling Green. My dad coached for Coach Neyland in 1967, 68, 69 at Bowling Green State University. And Coach Neyland came back and coached with my dad and under Bo Schembechler at Michigan in the 70s. Danny Neyland was a longtime equipment guy there, and we were buddies. We played basketball just about every day when we were growing up and they were coaching together. So a lot of great ties to the Neyland family. Coach Neyland, Mary Ann, they just had the most awesome Vicky, daughter of Danny. Just love that family so much, and treasure those days.
0: Very nice things to say about the Neyland clan.
2: Pretty neat, right? Yeah. I mean, they go way back there. He outlined all the connections there, but it was neat to hear him talk, and it was clear, right? He's rattling off names there, and if he had more time, he'd give you some great stories about those kids when they were little running around those locker rooms there with Danny as well and Jim and John. Pretty neat to hear that and reminisce about Coach Neyland.
0: But again, John Harbaugh on the Pitt staff in 87 when Pitt came into Mountaineer Field and beat West Virginia that year. He mentioned the 89 game. West Virginia won that game over Cincinnati 69-3. And the next year, Cincinnati came back, and the Mountaineers beat him 28-20. So, John Harbaugh has been an assistant on those teams, coached in the state of West Virginia. He's got his Giants at the Greenbrier, and Riley joins us from down at the Greenbrier. Riley, good evening. How are you?
3: Good evening. I'm good, guys. How about you?
0: Doing well. So set the scene for us today. What was it like? This was practice number two, right, for the Giants at the Greenbrier?
3: Yeah, this was practice number two today. It was the first one that was open to the public, and there was a really solid turnout today for practice number two. A good contingency was there when we made our way onto the field at about 1:30 this afternoon when practice started. A good number of fans there, especially for a first day. I'm expecting a really big turnout, especially for Saturday. It's the welcome back weekend across the NFL, and there's going to be a lot of pomp that going on with the Giants, too. They're welcoming back some specific legends like Sean O'Hara, who was a center for them in the mid-2000s, and Carl Banks, who legendary linebacker during those Lawrence Taylor, Bill Parcells, 80s teams. So I'm expecting definitely a big turnout Saturday, but for today, still a very solid turnout for the first day of fans being allowed in.
2: From a weather perspective, Riley, pretty nice conditions there. It was a little warmer today, I assume, with the sun being out, but what's the weather look like going into the weekend? Have you checked the forecast?
3: You know, I was really surprised talking to some of the media down there from the New York, New Jersey area. It's actually hotter in New York, New Jersey than it is right now in White Sulphur Springs. They were telling me that it's like pushing 85. It's really hot out there, and they've come to White Sulphur, and it's felt a lot better from hearing from players, other people within that side of the media circle. They've said it's been a really nice change of pace for that team. Weather-wise, this weekend, I believe it still looks like it's going to be really solid, low 80s, high 70s at times. Should be fine with no rain coming to the listening area for that period of time, but it's going to be, I think, some really solid weather and should be no inclement weather to get in the way of football practice this weekend.
2: Now, that's great for the fans. Those coaches, Kyle, hate that because they love to put three sweatshirts on and four different coats on there in the summer and be out there, but that's great news for the fans there.
0: Riley, what about the flavor of the Greenbrier in West Virginia, Harbaugh's reaction and the players' reaction to being in the mountains in West Virginia?
3: Oh, I think everybody's loved it. From every account I've heard from someone asked about what's it like being in West Virginia around the Appalachian Mountains, it's been nothing but positive from everybody who's had anything to say about it. Jackson Dart, the Giants quarterback, got asked about it yesterday, and he said it looks like something in an 80s movie. It's old school, being able to throw around the hills around you and being able to work that way. Javon Holland, the Giants safety, he was one of the guys who was brought to us today during that podium time and talked a little bit about there was a bus driver that was driving him around and telling him stories about crazy things in the night around the state of West Virginia. And he said, I'm a conspiracy theorist. And I had to ask him, I was like, has anyone told you about Mothman yet, Javon? And he said, I don't want to open that can of worms. So it's been pretty entertaining hearing everyone's stories about being in West Virginia and what that team's gone through over the past couple of days so far.
2: From a workout perspective, I assume it's really early here, so they're just doing a lot of drills and stuff. Have they given a schedule, really, of what comes? Is it all drills? Is there a scrimmage coming soon? Do you have a sense from the football side what's going on over the next few days?
3: So drill-wise, where we were at to start, we were put in front of defensive backs, and they were really working just on technique drills, running some ladders, doing some agility stuff. And then there has been periods of time where this team will go kind of simulate two-minute drill. They're not in pads yet. They go in pads next week, but they're still in no pads for the moment. It's still, they're trying to simulate two-minute drill. They have a pretty intense kicking battle going on right now, so that's something I've been watching specifically, has been the kickers and who's going to win that kicking battle, or is there going to be a veteran signed in free agency who could compete for that. But they're still going 11-on-11. It's just still no contact at the moment. Pads don't go on until next week.
0: And Giant fans and the media were excited to see Malik Nabers running around, right?
3: Oh, yeah. He's been a massive point of conversation of what will Malik Nabers look like after the ACL tear he suffered early last year. And Malik was one of the guys we had today, and multiple people were asking him how he's been feeling, how he's been going about it. And funny, one person asked that he was happy to avoid the PUP list, and Malik Nabers' response was, I don't even know what the PUP list is. So he's full steam ahead. I think the plan is to try and get him ready for week one. Barring any setbacks, it looks like he's heading that way. And he looked really solid. He's still not participating in that 11-on-11 stuff as of yet. He's still working out to the side. He worked about 20 minutes yesterday. He did about half an hour or so today. But from what I've seen, Malik Nabers has looked really solid since coming back off the ACL tear.
0: All right, Riley, we'll enjoy it down there. You got the clean air. You got the trees and the mountains and all those folks from New York. How have the gritty New York ink-stained wretches, the media guys, how are they handling it down there?
3: You know, I think they've really enjoyed the change of pace from everything I've gathered. Multiple people have said it's been cooler than what it has been in New York, New Jersey, and I think everybody's really been enjoying that change of pace. The reason that they elected to go with the Greenbrier, the Giants are having some renovations done with some of their area of their practice facility at the moment, and of course the World Cup being at the final in MetLife Stadium kind of delayed some things, so this was a perfect setup for New York taking this time to practice at the Greenbrier. I really think everybody so far has been really enjoying it.
2: Riley, don't forget to get you a little tea there, an afternoon tea time at the Greenbrier.
3: That is true. Yeah. That is true. I'll have to find some time in the afternoon for that.
2: Very good.
0: We'll check in with you again tomorrow if that's okay.
3: That's totally fine. Same time, same place.
0: That's right. Riley Griffith there for Metro News, personality over in the Eastern Panhandle on the Panhandle News Network and WEPM, and we'll check in with him again from the Greenbrier tomorrow. With the Giants in town. A couple minutes here for the text. We got an early text. I forgot to get to this earlier, but somebody asked about Javon Buchanan. Is he allowed to practice with the team?
2: Yeah, good question, and the answer is yes. And Ross did talk about that today in the press conference. We didn't have that cut, but yes, Javon's been allowed to practice with the Mountaineer team. So that's the good news. So if the court case goes through and he is granted that chance to play this season, he's been a guy that's been working out with the team, so ready to go.
0: Texter points out that J.J. Weatherholt had two hits and hit his 16th home run today. Brad Howe points out, though, that the Cubs won the game.
2: won three of the four games in the series. Now, J.J. absolutely crushed that today,
0: yes,
2: Kyle.
0: Yes, tied the game, actually.
2: He last night, four groundouts to the right side, then he had a big walk late in the extra innings. Then today, he stayed on the right side and mashed that 16th home run.
0: So we're still watching the battle between J.J. and Sal Stewart for the National League Rookie of the Year. J.J., as the texter points out, 16 home runs, now 10 doubles. He leads the Cardinals with 69 runs. He and Stewart both have 12 stolen bases, but Sal Stewart, Brad, has 22 home runs and 79 RBI.
2: He closed a little, but only 10 cents. J.J. still the minus 155 favorite to win the NL Rookie of the Year.
0: Yeah, and again, that'll go to the wire. It looks like Sal Stewart's going to drive in a hundy as a rookie.
2: That's all right, J.J. Keep doing what you do.
0: He's at, of course, J.J. could score 100 runs. So, all right, that'll do it for tonight. Greg's with us back tomorrow on the CityNet Statewide Sports Line.
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94.7 WELK, Steve Winwood, and Roll With It, title cut from his 1988 album. I remember I was doing a lot of dances back then, and I played that a lot. Had a nice groove to it. Hey, good evening. Roger Taylor checking in here on a Thursday. Going to be until the midnight hour. Got music from Philip Bailey and Phil Collins coming up. One from Heart. Right now, it's Pink.

0: Ah, we are underway on a Thursday night with Heart, These Dreams, 94.7 WELK. I've got them stacked, racked, and ready to rock. Daryl Hall and John Oates coming up. Got Rufus with Chaka Khan and the Bee Gees, too. Hey, don't forget, tomorrow, Miss Melissa is going to be over in Buchanan. She'll be there 1 to 3 at the Auxiliary Gym at West Virginia Wesleyan College, collecting flood relief donations. You can make a monetary donation if you like, or simply bring over non-perishable food items, water, cleaning supplies, baby items, personal hygiene products, all the things that these folks can use in Upshur County as well as Lewis County, where they got hit hardest by the floods. And we're just happy to be a part of it. So join Miss Melissa on Friday in Buchanan from 1 to 3 at the Auxiliary Gym at West Virginia Wesleyan College.
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0: Bee Gees, How Deep Is Your Love? 94.7 WELK, Roger holding down the fort. I've got Charlie Puth coming up. We'll do a little Huey Lewis and the news for you, too. Hey, our sister station, WDNE-FM, is the new home of Mountaineer football and basketball. 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
2: Here's the Metro News AccuWeather forecast. Tonight, expect mainly clear skies with fog creeping in later, reducing visibilities. The temperature will drop to 52. Tomorrow will bring a mix of clouds and sunshine with a high reaching 83. Tomorrow night is predicted to be partly cloudy with a low of 55. As for Saturday, anticipate intervals of clouds and sunshine matching the high of 83. Sunday is expected to be cloudy, humid, with a chance of showers and a thunderstorm. Temperatures will reach a high of 77 on Sunday. For weather anytime, download the AccuWeather app. For Metro News, I'm meteorologist Jason Catarino.
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0: Huey Lewis in the news. 94.7 WELK, Elkins' greatest hits. Folks, they are stacked, racked, and ready to rock. Whitney Houston, Tony Orlando, and Dawn. I've got Atlantic Star, maybe some Eagles, working our way toward the 8 o'clock hour on 94.7 WELK.
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